Semblanzas, or Aspects, by Jorge Olaya Muñoz, a Colombian composer and musician. That was Quintet of the Americas. That's an example of a pasillo, a Colombian and Ecuadorian dance form similar to the waltz. Before that, you heard Lo que el viento se llevó, what the wind took with it, or gone with the wind, if you want to simplify it, music by another Colombian, José Ibrahim El Cure, whose parents were Lebanese immigrants to Colombia. You heard Quintet of the Americas performing on Concierto, classical music by Spanish and Latin American composers and performers. Quintet of the Americas was founded in Bogotá, Colombia in 1976 and is now based in New York City since 1979, and it specializes in exploring the music of the diverse cultures of the Americas. 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

The String Quartet in E-flat, Opus 33, No. 2, The Joke, by a composer known for his sense of humor, Franz Joseph Haydn. That was Cuarteto Casals, founded in 1997 at the Reina Sofia School in Madrid, and today considered one of the most important chamber groups. This is Concierto, classical music by Spanish and Latin American composers and performers. Soy Frank Domínguez.

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Their CD, Caminos de España, or Spanish Paths, consists of adaptations of Spanish music originally for other instruments. The ensemble was founded in 1989. This is Concierto, classical music by Spanish and Latin American composers and performers, and we've been enjoying an hour of music for smaller ensembles. Soy Frank Domínguez, deseándole todo lo mejor. Hasta la próxima.

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1: He gave the world premiere with his home orchestra in Houston, Texas, and now he brings it to Pittsburgh. 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I'm Jim Cunningham. Join me as Maestro Valchua also conducts Ein Heldenleben by Richard Strauss, and Pablo Ferrandez plays the Saint-Saëns Cello Concerto No. 1. 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
2: ¿Qué tal? Soy Frank Domínguez. Bienvenido a Concerto, the bilingual classical music program that explores the Hispanic and Latino contribution to classical music from both performers and composers. Comenzamos esta hora con grabaciones por el director de orquesta Eduardo Mata. 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

The Mexican folk musician Ernesto Anaya performing with his ensemble and singing La Petenera. Petenera is a song form that traces back to flamenco music and 16th century Spanish song forms such as the jacara. You also heard Arrullo, or Lullaby, by Blas Galindo, Voz en Punto, the vocal ensemble led by José Galván. Blas Galindo was born in Jalisco in 1910, and he studied in the National Conservatory under Carlos Chávez, and during that time formed El Grupo de los Cuatro, the Group of Four, with other nationalist composers. Ultimately, Blas Galindo was named director of the very conservatory where he studied. This is Concierto, classical music by Spanish and Latin American composers and performers.

The Piano Sonata No. 18 in E-flat, Opus 31, No. 3 by Beethoven. The pianist Bruno Leonardo Gelber, born in Buenos Aires, Argentina in 1948, of a violinist father and a pianist mother. He began playing music in public at the age of 5, but at the age of 7 he became sick with polio and had to spend a year bedridden. Fortunately, he recuperated with only a minor limp. He studied piano in Argentina with Vincenzo Scaramuzza, who was the teacher of Marta Argerich, and also in France with the famous Marguerite Long. This is Concierto, classical music by Spanish and Latin American composers and performers. Y terminamos esta edición del programa con música por un compositor colombiano de origen italiano, Pedro Biava Ramponi, quien vivió de 1902 hasta 1972. 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

a fantasy on Colombian motifs or themes by Pedro Biava with the Philharmonic Orchestra of Bogota, conducted by the son of the composer, Luis Biava. Pedro Biava Ramponi was of Italian descent. He lived from 1902 until 1972. This has been Concierto, classical music by Spanish and Latin American composers and performers. Soy Frank Dominguez y como siempre, un gran placer y muchas gracias por escuchar.

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In a check of the weather forecast here across western lower Michigan for tonight, a 50% chance of showers and thunderstorms, mainly before 2 a.m. Otherwise, mostly cloudy skies expected with lows tonight around 63. Mostly sunny skies for tomorrow with highs around 73 degrees. And look for a slight chance of showers before 1 a.m. Tuesday night with increasing clouds, lows around 54. And mostly cloudy conditions expected for Wednesday with a high near 66. 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Coming up next, it's jazz. The current time now is 10 o'clock.

That is a tune by Booker Ervin, the tenor saxophonist we heard in this recording. Booker Ervin only lived to the age of 39. He died in 1970. Best known probably for playing with Charles Mingus for some years, but here leading his own quintet for a recording called The Blues Book, which was done for the Prestige label in 1964. Booker on tenor, Carmel Jones trumpet, Gildo Mojones on piano, Richard Davis on bass, and Alan Dawson on drums. True Blue from Booker Ervin. We have another tenor saxophonist coming up for you in just a second with a big band, none other than Joe Henderson. Hello there. How you doing? My name is Dave Schwann. You're listening to the great American music we call jazz, and we thank you so much for joining us. We certainly do hope things are going well for you. Hope the music makes it even better. Here's Joe Henderson with a big band. It's from his Verve recording called Joe Henderson's Big Band, and his tune called Isotope.

Joe Henderson and a very big band with his tune called Isotope. It was arranged by Joe and is featured on his recording on the Verve label called Joe Henderson Big Band. A very big band, and we'll get to that in a second. First, I want to tell you about the soloists. Certainly Joe Henderson there out front on tenor, Chick Corea on piano, Christian McBride on the bass, and a very big orchestra conducted by Bob Belden. Five saxes, Dick Oates and Gary Smolian included in the sax section. Five trumpets, John Faddis, the lead trumpeter. Four trombones, Conrad Herwig in the trombone section. And of course, as we mentioned, Chick Corea piano, Louis Nash on drums, Christian McBride on bass. Wow, a very big band and a great band indeed. You're listening to Jazz with Dave Juan and Christopher Holliday with his Telepathy Quintet from their recording Dialogue, and a very familiar piece of music that is actually part of an orchestral suite called the Grand Canyon Suite, composed by Ferdy Groffay. And we'll tell you a little bit more about him after we hear this music, On the Trail.

Christopher Holliday and the Telepathy Quintet with On the Trail, music by Ferdy Grofay. It goes back to 1931 and is part of his Grand Canyon suite. Ferdy Grofay wrote a number of suites by various names connected with great places around the United States. There's a Mississippi suite and, of course, the Grand Canyon suite. And Grofay was also very well known and famous for arranging George Gershwin's Rhapsody in Blue for Paul Whiteman's orchestra when Rhapsody in Blue first became very successful and very popular in the 1920s. But here are a nice rendition of On the Trail from the Telepathy Quintet, Christopher Holliday on alto sax, Gilbert Castellanos trumpet, Joshua White piano, Rob Thorson bass, and Tyler Kreitel on drums. My name is Dave Schwann. You're listening to the great American music we call jazz. Thanks once again for joining us. Drummer Jason Tiemann up next from his recording T-Man and his tune called First Snow.

The tune is by the drummer we heard, Jason Teeman. The tune called First Snow. It's from his recording T-Man, and I love this trio with Jason on drums, Ed Cherry on guitar, and Kyle Kaler on the Hammond B3. Kyle and Ed teamed up very well, by the way, on another recording, which was led by Ed, called Soul Tree. That's on the Positone label. That's worth checking out, too. This trio, just as fine. You're listening to Jazz with Dave Schwann, and we thank you again for joining us. Please stay with us for a lot of great music ahead.

from a jazz portrait of Frank Sinatra, Just in Time, the Oscar Peterson Trio, Oscar at the piano, Ray Brown bass, Ed Thigpen on drums. Well, if you enjoyed Kyle Kohler's organ playing with Jason Tiemann a little while ago, we hope you'll enjoy Mike LaDon and the Groover Quartet. Mike is at the Hammond B3 with Eric Alexander on tenor, Peter Bernstein on guitar, and Joe Farnsworth on drums. This is from Mike's recording called I Love Music and a Stevie Wonder tune. I love every little thing about you.

I love every little thing about you. Stevie Wonder's tune, done by Mike LaDon and the Groover Quartet. Mike at the Hammond B3. I just love it when he opens up that organ. Eric Alexander on tenor, Peter Bernstein guitar, and Joe Farnsworth on drums. From the recording, I Love Music. Well, we all love music, and that's exactly why we're here. You're listening to The Great American Music. My name is Dave Schwann, and up next, a salute to the late, great Jimmy Heath. From an album called The Time and the Place, actually, we're going to take it from a compilation CD called The Professor, Jimmy Heath on alto with a tune he wrote called The Voice of the Saxophone.

a piece of music very appropriately named The Voice of the Saxophone. And the voice of the saxophone in this instance, the late great Jimmy Heath, wrote the tune. We heard Jimmy on alto, Pat Martino on guitar, Stanley Cowell piano, Sam Jones on bass, and Billy Higgins on drums. It's from an original album called The Time and the Place, and then we took it from a compilation CD on the 32 Jazz label called Jimmy Heath the Professor. Jimmy Heath playing alto, soprano, tenor sax, flute. Truly a versatile, virtuosic musician, the late, great Jimmy Heath. You're listening to Jazz with Dave Schwann and Ahmad Jamal.

the great Ahmad Jamal with a solo rendition of Poinciana. It's from his recording Ballades or Ballads. Let's pick things up now, tempo-wise at least, with Joshua Breakstone and Self-Portrait in Swing.

0: Joshua Breakstone with Self-Portrait in Swing. That's his tune. That's the name of the album also. Joshua on guitar with Kenny Barron on piano, Dennis Irwin bass, Kenny Washington drums, and before that, Ahmad Jamal with Poinciana.
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2: On this week's concert broadcast by the Los Angeles Philharmonic, frenzy and fire and a ritual that still feels dangerous more than a century later. 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Gustavo Dudamel is on the podium. I'm Brian Lawrence, and join me for the LA Phil in concert.
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3: Wednesday at midnight, we go out on Blue Lake with Teku in session. 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
1: 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In a check of the weather forecast here across western lower Michigan for tonight, a 50% chance of showers and thunderstorms ending around 2 a.m. tonight, otherwise mostly cloudy with lows around 63 degrees. Mostly sunny skies expected for the day tomorrow with highs in the mid-70s. And look for mostly cloudy skies for Wednesday with highs around 66 degrees. 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

a standard American classic tune, Smoke Gets in Your Eyes, done there by David Hazeltine and company, the company being Ron Carter on bass, Al Foster on drums, David at the piano. It's from the recording called The Time Is Now. And you're listening to Jazz with Dave Schwann. We welcome you and thank you for joining us. We have tenor saxophonist and composer Ken Fowser up next from his recording Right on Time and his tune called Fowser Time.

Fowser Time, from tenor saxophonist Ken Fowser, and it's from his recording Right on Time. Along with Ken on tenor, Joe Mandarelli on trumpet, Steve Davis trombone, Ed Cherry on guitar, Brian Charette the organist, with Willie Jones III on drums. You're listening to Jazz with Dave Schwann and a group of veterans, four of them in all. This is from their recording called Four for All. They called themselves Sphere, the name of the quartet, with Kenny Barron at the piano, Ben Riley on drums, Charlie Rouse on tenor, Buster Williams on bass. Here's Buster's tune called Air Dance.

That's the quartet called Sphere. It's from their recording Four for All. And Buster Williams' tune, Air Dance. Buster Williams was the bassist in that quartet. Kenny Barron on piano, with Ben Riley on drums, and beautiful playing from Charlie Rouse on tenor. Here's Kenny Barron from his recording Concentric Circles, and his tune called I'm Just Sayin'.

I'm just saying. Kenny Barron's tune from his recording Concentric Circles. Kenny leading his quintet with Kiyoshi Kitagawa on bass, Jonathan Blake the drummer, Mike Rodriguez on trumpet, Dana Stevens on sax, and of course, one of the masters of the piano, Kenny Barron, out front leading the group. You're listening to Jazz with Dave Schwann. Thank you so much for joining us, and please stay with us for a lot of great jazz to come. Here is Carlos Barbosa Lima.

From Music of the Americas, Carlos Barbosa Lima with the very American George Gershwin tune, I Got Rhythm. Trombonist Michael Deese up next with a tune by the late great Jimmy Heath, A Harmonic Future.

a tune by the late, great Jimmy Heath, A Harmonic Future, done by a very fine quintet led by trombonist Michael Deese, along with Steve Wilson on sax, Rennie Rusness piano, Gerald Cannon bass, and Lewis Nash on drums, from Nevermore Here. Well, you're right here, and you're listening to the great American music we call jazz. My name is Dave Schwann. We thank you, as always, for your support of this great music. And speaking of great music, the music of Wayne Shorter is up next with the Jazz at Lincoln Center Orchestra. This is from a live performance featuring the soloists here. Wow. Ted Nash on alto, the great Wayne Shorter on soprano sax, Kenny Rampton on trumpet, and Ali Jackson on drums. From the music of Wayne Shorter, the Jazz at Lincoln Center Orchestra, and Wayne Shorter's tune, Lost.

The Jazz at Lincoln Center Orchestra with guest artist Wayne Shorter. And Wayne's tune called Lost. That is from a 2-CD set called The Music of Wayne Shorter with the Jazz at Lincoln Center Orchestra, of course, under the direction of Wynton Marsalis. We heard four soloists, including the composer Wayne Shorter on soprano sax, Ted Nash on alto, Kenny Rampton on trumpet, and Allie Jackson on drums. That was from the 2015 season of the Jazz at Lincoln Center Orchestra at Frederick P. Rose Hall in New York. There is a quote from Wayne Shorter in the booklet to this CD, which reads, "Music cannot stop wars, but like the judge says, what are your intentions? I want the music to carry the good intentions, the good dialogue, the impetus for people to start thinking things they never thought before." Words of wisdom from Wayne Shorter. Here's drummer Al Foster

from drummer Al Foster, Aloysius. It's from his recording Inspirations and Dedications, with Mr. Foster on drums, Dana Stevens on tenor sax, Adam Birnbaum piano, Doug Weiss bass. We thank you so much for joining us this hour and hope you enjoyed all the great American music we call jazz. Dave Schwann finishing up with Big Kahuna and the Copa Cat Pack and Fever.

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the sound of Victor Gould on piano from his recording In Our Time with his rendition of Wayne Shorter's Infant Eyes, with Tamir Schmerling on bass, Anwar Marshall on drums, with special guest Dana Stevens on tenor on Infant Eyes. Thank you for joining me. I'm looking forward to sharing this music with you, so I'm grateful that you decided to spend this time with me. So let's make the best of it. You're with D. Alexander. This is Jazz.

Dennis Mitchell Tree from his recording Union, beautiful rendition of Duke Ellington's Florette Africaine. And before that, we heard from Mr. Russ Phillips on trombone from his recording Love Walked In, beautiful rendition of Michel Legrand's You Must Believe in Spring. Let's continue with Ms. Dara Tucker from her recording Music for a Better World with You Haven't Done Nothing.

Violinist Noel Pointer from his recording Fantasia with an Earl Klugh composition, Night Song, and Earl Klugh is on acoustic guitar on that recording, with Dave Grusin on Fender Rhodes, Francisco Centeno on bass, Steve Gadd drums, Ralph McDonald on percussion. And right before that, we heard from Andy Bay from American Song with his rendition of Speak Low. Started things off with Roland Templar from New York Chapter with his recording and his composition, that is, entitled To Chicago. Let's continue with Diane Reeves from Art and Survival with her song Endangered Species, which Cheryl Lee Ralph made reference to when she accepted her Emmy.

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Jared Sims on tenor with Steve Fail guitar, Kiala Kamahewa on bass, Luther Gray on drums, the title track from the recording Against All Odds. Thank you for joining me. You're with D. Alexander, and this is Jazz.

Beautiful composition by Gregory Porter from Liquid Spirit, No Love Dying. And right before that, Mrs.

Cecile McLaurin-Salvant from Ghost Song with her composition Thunderclouds ended with a beautiful group of children singing in French. Always so sweet when you involve the children. Started things off with James Brown, not the godfather of soul. This is James Brown, the composer and guitarist, the title track from his recording, Song Within the Story. Let's continue with Joel Fromm and his quartet live at Smalls. We're going to listen to a composition entitled Alert with Kurt Rosenwinkel guitar, Joe Martin bass, Otis Brown III on drums, and Mr. Fromm on tenor.

Isaiah Collier on tenor from his recording Cosmic Transitions. We heard the composition Truth and Guidance. Right before that, Mr. Kenny Garrett from his recording Sounds from the Ancestors. We heard his composition For Art's Sake. And started things off with Mr. John Batiste from Hollywood Africans with his version of What a Wonderful World. And let's continue with the music with Emmanuel Wilkins from The Seventh Hand. Let's take a listen to Lighthouse.

Manyango from Morning Sun with 3:57 a.m. You're with D. Alexander, and this is Jazz.

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Jeremy Pelt on trumpet from his recording soundtrack. We heard the composition, his, of course, Shifting Images, and he's supported by Chin Chin Lu Vibes, Victor Gould Piano, Vicente Archer Bass, Alan Mednard on drums. Thank you for joining me. You're with D. Alexander. I certainly appreciate you joining me this wonderful day, this wonderful evening with this beautiful music. So please stay with me as we take this journey together. This is Jazz.

Randy Weston from Zep Tepe, solo piano, Ballad for Tea. Right before that, we heard from Spirit Ensemble from their recording Ancestral Callings with the composition entitled You. Before that, we heard from Gil Fama, which is Lionel Lueke on guitar and vocals, Massimo Biolcati on bass, and Ferenc Nemeth on drums with a Lionel Lueke composition, Take. And started things off with a recording that was honoring Pat Martino, the Alternative Guitar Summit Volume 1. And we heard a wonderful rendition of Pat Martino's composition, Line Games, by the great Farik Haq on guitar. And you've heard this music right here with me. Thank you for joining me. You're with D. Alexander, and this is Jazz.

Lakeisha Benjamin on saxophone from her recording Pursuance, the Coltranes, her rendition of John Coltrane's Liberia. Right before that, we heard from a lady that is making such a great sensation on the scene right now, Miss Samara Joy, from her self-titled recording with her rendition of Moonglow. I'm looking forward to hearing more great music from this young lady. Started things off with Aesthesis Quartet, and we heard from Emma Dayhuff and her recording New Moons. And the group consists of four very talented ladies, namely Dawn Clement out of Denver, Swedish-born and New York-based flautist Elsa Nilsson, Emma Dayhuff, Chicago-based, and LA-based drummer Tina Raymond. Let's continue with Thelonious Monk from his recording, self-titled, with his composition, Trinkle Tinkle.

Mr. Toots Thielman, recorded live in Belgium in 1986 with Fred Hirsch on piano. We heard his rendition of Do Not Leave Me, Ne Me Quitte Pas on the Milan label. Thank you so much for joining me. Had a great time sharing this music with you. I hope you've enjoyed it as well. And please don't forget to share with your children this wonderful music. We must pass it on to them. And that's how I got it, thanks to my mom. Until we are together again, please take care of yourself. Live every minute. Put yourself in it. Because this is your life, and this is jazz.

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A little bit later on, Marta Argerich will play the first piano concerto of Beethoven. Stay tuned for that. I first have some legends for you. Let's begin with this by Mexican composer Manuel Ponce, played by Jorge Federico Osorio.

The Legend for Piano by the Mexican composer Manuel Ponce, played by Jorge Federico Osorio. I'm Peter Van de Graaff, and some legends will lead us up to Beethoven's first piano concerto. Stay tuned for that. This legend is by a great 19th century Polish violinist composer named Henryk Wieniawski. It's scored for, well, sometimes violin and piano, in this case violin and orchestra. Gil Shaham solos with the London Symphony, and Lawrence Foster is the conductor.

The Legend for Violin and Orchestra by violinist-composer Henryk Wieniawski, Gil Shaham and the London Symphony, and conductor Lawrence Foster. Here's another work for violin, also titled Legend. This is by a Czech composer, a woman who was born in 1915. She died in 1940. Yeah, she was 35 when she died of typhoid fever. Her name is Vítězslava Kapralová. And her Legend is played by Don Wohn, violin, and Esther Park, piano.

Don Woon, violin, Esther Park, piano, The Legend by Czech composer Vítězslava Kapralová. Before we listen to the first piano concerto of Beethoven, I'll have that for you in just a moment with a great cast. Here is a very whimsical take on a very famous tune by Beethoven from Symphony No. 9, the melody sometimes called the Ode to Joy, originally a setting of a text of Friedrich Schiller. And Pete Seeger plays the banjo and whistles the tune.

reducing the majesty of the Beethoven Ninth to whistle and banjo. Pete Seeger played that and whistled. And here is now the first piano concerto in C by Beethoven with Marta Argerich piano and the Royal Concertgebouw Orchestra of Amsterdam, Heinz Walberg, the conductor.

That was the first of the five piano concertos by Beethoven. Actually composed a second, interestingly. It's the second that should be numbered one, but it was published first, therefore the number one in C major. That performance was by a great Argentinian pianist named Marta Argerich, and she was joined by the Royal Concertgebouw Orchestra of Amsterdam, and the conductor was Heinz Wahlberg. Little song here by a Danish composer named Peter Arnold Heise, 19th century composer, very prolific in writing songs. Astrid Nordstadt is the mezzo-soprano.

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We have a recording here with Pierre Monteux leading the Vienna Philharmonic 1959 recording, Ballet Music No. 1 from Schubert's music for the play Rosamunde.

It's just a bit of the music composed by Franz Schubert for the play Rosamunde. We heard ballet music number 1. Pierre Monteux led the Vienna Philharmonic. Hope you're well. I do appreciate very much you joining me. We're going to do something quite a bit interesting later on and listen to several different settings of a very famous text by Goethe, the Erl King, Erl König. We have 4 different composers, maybe even 5, setting that text. But right now, a suite from an opera by Zoltán Kodály called Hari János, a fairy tale opera. And according to Hungarian tradition, if you sneeze before you say something, then what follows is not the truth. And so you hear at the beginning of this a huge orchestral sneeze, very graphically depicted by Kodály. Baltimore Symphony led by Sergio Comisiona.

Conductor Sergiu Comisiona leading the Baltimore Symphony Orchestra there in the suite from Hadi Janos, an opera by Zoltán Kodály. This is a Galliard by Anthony Holborn.

A dance called A Galliard by early English composer Anthony Holborn. That was played by the Eastman Brass Quintet. We're going to do something quite interesting next and hear several settings of the same text. The text is by Goethe, and it's his poem The Erl King, Erlkönig. This tells the story of a father riding through the night, windy night, with his dying son in his arms, the Erl King, the agent of death, pursuing them, in the end finally overtaking them, and as they arrive, the father finds the son dead in his arms. Now there's four characters, the three mentioned, father, son, and Erl King, and the narrator. And we're going to get to Schubert's famous setting of this later on, but first we have something by a composer who was a good friend of Goethe, Carl Zelter, born just a couple of years after Mozart. And here is his setting of The Erl King with Gerald Finley, baritone, and pianist Graham Johnson.

In his arms, the child was dead. That is a song by Carl Friedrich Zelter, born in 1758, and a friend of Goethe who wrote the text. The song, The Erl King, Erl König, with Gerald Finley baritone and Graham Johnson piano. Many composers set that very dramatic text. And our next composer is Louis Spohr, who set this for baritone, violin, and piano. Spohr's instrument was the violin. Let's hear it now with Dietrich Fischer-Dieskau and pianist Hartmut Höhl and violinist Dmitri Sitkovetsky.

0: Dietrich Fischer-Dieskau, baritone, Hartmut Hohl, piano, and Dmitri Sitkovetsky, violin. That is Louis Spohr's setting of Goethe's text, The Erl King, Erl König. If you're just joining, we have been hearing and will continue to hear settings of that text by Goethe, telling the story of a father holding his son in his arms as he rides through a windy night, and the agent of death, the Erl King, pursuing, finally overtaking them and taking away the life of the child. Very dramatic text. Set next by a prominent song composer named Karl Loewe, who met Goethe at one point. Loewe was born in 1796 and is very well known for his songs. And here is his setting of the Erl King with Gerald Finley and pianist Graham Johnson.
1: Verleitet verspät durch Nacht und Wind.

That was Gerald Finley baritone with Graham Johnson piano and Carl Loewe's setting of The Erl King, text by Goethe, and most famously set by Schubert. Remember, there are four characters in this song: the narrator, the child, the father, and the Erl King. We're going to hear now Schubert's setting of it, but an interesting recording. This was orchestrated by Hector Berlioz. The baritone is Hermann Prey, and Gary Bertini conducts the Munich Philharmonic. Schubert's Erl King, Erl König.

Berlioz made the orchestration of that song by Franz Schubert, the Erl King, Erl König, text by Goethe. Hermann Prey sang it with the Munich Philharmonic, directed by Gary Bertini. For lots of settings of that song. And Franz von Suppé, interestingly, the Viennese composer of operettas, wrote a one-act operetta called Franz Schubert. Here's the overture to that, which opens with those opening bars of the Erl King depicting the galloping horse through the night. Here's a performance by Alfred Walter and the Slovak State Philharmonic.

The overture to a little-known operetta by Franz von Suppe called Franz Schubert. That's based on Schubert's songs. Alfred Walter and the Slovak Philharmonic. We heard prior to that some various settings of The Erl King, and that made use of Schubert's song The Erl King. We have time for one more setting of that text by Goethe. This is by a man who knew Goethe, Johann Friedrich Reichardt. And The Erl King is the song. Gerald Finley sings it. Wer reitet so spät durch

0: Final setting of The Erl King, that by Johann Friedrich Reichardt. And it was sung by Gerald Finley with pianist Graham Johnson.
1: Good morning. We have NPR News coming up at 6 here on Blue Lake Public Radio, WBLU Grand Rapids at 88.9, and WBLV Twin Lake and Muskegon at 90.3. 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
0: The pianist is Julius Katchen playing Brahms' Ballade Opus 10, No. 2.

That was pianist Julius Katchen playing music by Johannes Brahms, the Ballade, Opus 10, Number 2. Peter van de Graaff here with a performance by pianist Julius Katchen, who died at the age of just 40 in 1969. And yet for that, he is still regarded as one of the great pianists of the 20th century. In fact, we're going to excerpt from a disc which is included in the huge set on the Philips label called Great Pianists of the 20th Century, and there are two volumes devoted to Julius Katchen. Here he is with the London Philharmonic led by Sir Adrian Bolt, Variations on a Nursery Tune. We know it as Twinkle, Twinkle, Little Star by Ernst von Dohnányi.

Recording from 1959 with the London Philharmonic's Adrian Bolt conducting, pianist Julius Katchen, Ernst von Dohnányi's Variations on a Nursery Tune. We have now some fugues. The first two are actually from Venezuela. And let's hear Clara Rodriguez playing this one by Moises Molero.

Clara Rodriguez playing that fugue by the Venezuelan composer Moises Molero. Series of fugues here for you. We have fugues by Mozart and Shostakovich yet to come. This is by the Venezuelan composer born in 1898, Juan Bautista Plaza. 1950, Fuga Romantica, romantic fugue, played by the Simón Bolívar Orchestra, conducted by Maximiano Valdés.

Maximiano Valdés conducted the Simón Bolívar Symphony of Venezuela in music by a composer from Venezuela, Juan Bautista Plaza, his 1950 Romantic Fugue. This is some late music of Mozart next, an adagio and fugue in C minor, played by the Cochin Quartet.

The Cochon String Quartet with that late music by Mozart is Kirchhoff 546, Adagio and Fugue in C minor. Now a prelude and fugue by Dmitri Shostakovich, who wrote a collection of 24 in every major and minor key, modeled on those of Bach. Here's the number 16 in B flat minor, played by Keith Jarrett.

You may be surprised to find out who wrote that music. Dmitri Shostakovich. One of the preludes and fugues from the Opus 87 collection of 24 in all the major and minor keys. Keith Jarrett was the pianist, and we heard the number 16 in B-flat minor. This is The Battle Galliard by a German composer who predates Bach by about 100 years, Samuel Scheidt. It's performed by the Canadian Brass.

0: The Battle Galliard by Samuel Scheidt, performed by Canadian Brass.
1: He gave the world premiere with his home orchestra in Houston, Texas, and now he brings it to Pittsburgh. On this week's Pittsburgh Symphony Radio broadcast, Yuri Valchua conducts Julia Wolf's Liberty Bell. I'm Jim Cunningham. Join me as Maestro Valchua also conducts Ein Heldenleben by Richard Strauss, and Pablo Ferrandez plays the Saint-Saëns Cello Concerto No. 1. 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

0: Live from NPR News in Washington, I'm Korva Coleman. President Trump is going to campaign in Alaska today. Last night, he was trying to encourage Ohio Republicans to support GOP gubernatorial candidate Vivek Ramaswamy and incumbent Republican Senator John Houston. NPR's Danielle Kurtzleben says Trump has been stumping in mostly red states for candidates who are in close races.
1: It's striking. Trump is out campaigning for others, but these rallies are so much of Trump being Trump. The insults, the crassness, using a swear word or two. It all just emphasizes that the GOP is still his party, even while his approval continues to sink. So you got to wonder, for a candidate like Ramaswamy or Houston, what's the return here on appearing with Trump?
0: NPR's Danielle Kurtzleben reporting. New White House Press Secretary Katie Zachariah is expected to hold her first briefing today. Zachariah is an attorney and a conservative commentator. NPR's Brian Mann reports she has drawn scrutiny for amplifying conspiracy theories.
2: Katie Zachariah has worked and served on the advisory boards for conservative and anti-abortion organizations. She also appears often as a guest on right-leaning outlets, including Fox and News Nation. After appointing her, Trump praised Zachariah's loyalty to himself, describing her as a devoted fan. Writing on social media, Zachariah said working for Trump would be the honor of a lifetime. During an appearance in August on the network Real America's Voice, Zachariah described abortion as the championing of death. Brian Mann, NPR News.
0: Minnesota Democratic Congresswoman Ilhan Omar says the Trump administration is politically targeting her. Omar's home in Washington, D.C. was searched yesterday by federal agents. The Justice Department says the search is part of an ongoing federal investigation. Omar and President Trump have often verbally sparred. India's opposition parties marched to the country's Supreme Court yesterday. They're calling for the resignation of India's election commissioner. Opposition leaders accused the election chief of purging India's voter lists. NPR's Omkar Kandekar reports.
3: Demonstrations against India's election chief have led to a sweeping crackdown across the country, with the police detaining hundreds and locking down parts of the capital over the weekend. But on Monday, thousands converged in New Delhi from across the country to demand their voting rights. The march ended as opposition leader Rahul Gandhi filed a petition in the Supreme Court to stop an audit and ongoing exercise that deleted more than 130 million names of India's voter lists. The ruling BJP party rejects allegations against Modi and Election Commissioner Gyanesh Kumar. Neither of them commented on the protests. Omkar Khandekar, NPR News, New Delhi.
0: This is NPR. NATO's Supreme Allied Commander says the Western Military Alliance is prepared to fight immediately if it is attacked. U.S. General Alexis Grinkovich says if Russia decides to attack Europe, NATO will respond with troops and autonomous systems to stop that. He spoke at the Warsaw Security Forum. The Vatican says that Pope Leo will enter a Rome hospital later today for lung surgery. Over the weekend, the pontiff disclosed he has a small, localized lung nodule that doctors want to remove. Leo is expected to take a week for recovery. Hollywood had a lackluster holiday weekend at the box office, but NPR's Bob Mondello reports there was one bright spot.
4: As Odysseus could tell you, it's a journey. For a nearly three-hour epic with limited showtimes, The Odyssey has had a stellar run in theaters, a run so strong that it's defying normal business practices.
5: No one could stand between me and home, not even the gods.
4: During the summer, on the assumption that Christopher Nolan's epic would fade after 3 months in theaters, IMAX offered its screens to other studios starting September 30. But The Odyssey was still well attended at that point, and the new films weren't, so this weekend...
6: Ithaca's king is coming back.
4: The Odyssey is back in IMAX, boasting a per-screen average that beats all but one film in wide release. Odyssey is still collecting about $15 million a week worldwide. If it can round up another $90 million, it'll break into the top 10 of all time. It has until December 18, when Dune Part 3 will lay claim to IMAX screens. Bob Mondello, NPR News.
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6: We have some music here by a composer born in 1781 in Paris, and he was one of the great hornists of his day. He taught for many years at the Paris Conservatory and played at the Paris Opera, principal horn for many years. Louis-François Duprat, his name is. And this is his horn quintet in F major, played by Zbigniew Żuk and the Camerata Quartet.

Zbigniew Żuk playing the horn there with a Camerata quartet. Music by a French composer of the early 19th century, also a great horn player, Louis-François Duprat, one of his three horn quintets. This is the Detmold Horn Quartet with some music by Eugène Botza, a

Detmold Horn Quartet, fanfare by Eugène Botza. This is a suite from a ballet from 1942 by Adam Khachaturian called Gainer, the Bolshoi Theater Orchestra directed by Yevgeny Svetlanov.

We heard a suite of excerpts from a ballet by Aram Khachaturian, the Armenian composer born in 1903, lived in 1978. That last tune there, the Saber Dance, certainly his best-known piece of all, but many of the better-known excerpts from the ballet Gaine heard there. A ballet which was first performed at what was then known as the Kirov Theater of Leningrad, now the Mariinsky Theater of St. Petersburg. And 1942, ballet depicting Armenian life on a collective farm. Yevgeny Svetlanov and the Bolshoi Theater Orchestra. This is by American composer Robert Muchinsky, part of his suite of 1960, as we hear James Johnson play the Scherzo.

0: Scherzo, the final section of a suite for piano from 1960 by the American composer Robert Muchinski, performed by James Johnson.
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1: The West Michigan weather forecast calls for sunny skies today with highs in the lower 70s. Partly cloudy skies tonight. There's a 20% chance of rain after midnight with lows in the lower 50s. Partly sunny skies tomorrow with highs in the mid-60s. Thursday, there's a slight chance of rain in the morning, and rain showers are likely in the afternoon with highs in the lower 60s. It's 73 degrees with partly cloudy skies right now in Grand Rapids. 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
3: Live from NPR News in Washington, I'm Corva Coleman. Minnesota Democratic Congresswoman Ilhan Omar says the Trump administration is politically targeting her. Omar's home in Washington, D.C. was searched yesterday by federal agents. The Justice Department says the search is part of an ongoing federal investigation. NPR's Luke Garrett was there during the hours-long search and says it's not officially clear what agents were looking for.
4: We haven't gotten the full picture just yet, but a current official, not authorized to speak publicly about this, told me this search of Omar's home is part of a multi-year probe that involved numerous whistleblower complaints. And a former official, who also isn't authorized to speak publicly, but who had been briefed about this very investigation, says the home search deals with allegations of immigration fraud. Vice President J.D. Vance has previously alleged Omar committed immigration fraud, something she denies. Omar is an American citizen. She came to the U.S. as a refugee from Somalia.
3: NPR's Luke Garrett reporting. Intelligence sharing between two allies, the U.S. and South Korea, has run into difficulty. NPR's Anthony Kuhn reports that's according to Seoul's envoy to Washington.
5: The Yonhap News Agency reports that South Korea's ambassador to the U.S., Kang Kyung-hwa, told lawmakers that, as she put it, quote, there are limitations in our communication with the White House, unquote, and that she was frustrated by infrequent high-level access. South Korean media reported that the U.S. excluded South Korea's spy agency from trilateral talks with Japan in June. The reports link this to the South's unification minister's public mention of a North Korean uranium enrichment facility. The minister argues that the facility was already a matter of public knowledge. South Korea's spy agency denies that any less intelligence is being shared, including regarding North Korea's missile tests, of which there have been four over the last month. Anthony Kuhn, NPR News, Seoul.
3: More than 60,000 people don't have power in Florida, according to the online tracking site PowerOutage.us. Hurricane Isaias made landfall Friday night on the Gulf Coast. The storm killed four people in Florida and Alabama. From member station WWF in Pensacola, T.S. Strickland reports.
6: In Pace, Florida, Ivan Rosado is cutting up a tree that crashed through a former neighbor's house.
7: It did a lot of damage, but thank God that our house was good. And we checked on the neighbors, they checked on everybody's coming around like we're supposed to in this country.
6: Nearby, 84-year-old Franklin Laritz is clearing fallen branches that damaged his mobile home. His neighbors are pitching in too.
8: We all go to church together. We all work together. We do the Lord's work together. And in between that and what we have to do, we help one another.
6: For NPR News, I'm T.S. Strickland in Pensacola.
3: This is NPR. President Trump says he is looking at the situation of the U.S. ambassador to Greece, Kimberly Guilfoyle. That's after reports surfaced in the Wall Street Journal. It alleged she engaged in potentially illegal conduct. That includes an allegation she used her diplomatic position to obtain money from donors. Guilfoyle has denied any wrongdoing. President Trump says he is, quote, not happy. Guilfoyle was once engaged to be married to Donald Trump Jr. A sentencing takes place in Las Vegas today for the man accused of orchestrating the murder of rap icon Tupac Shakur in 1996. Steve Futterman reports from Las Vegas.
9: It was 6 weeks ago that Dwayne Davis, a former gang leader, was found guilty.
10: We, the jury in the above-entitled case, find the defendant, Dwayne Keith Davis, guilty of first-degree murder with use of a deadly weapon.
9: Today, Davis will find out what his sentence will be. During the trial, jurors heard testimony describing the 30-year-old drive-by attack of Shakur as a revenge gang killing. Prosecutors from the start said they would not seek the death penalty, but Davis could still be sentenced to life in prison without the possibility of parole. Before the sentence is announced, there will be victim impact statements, which could include relatives of Shakur. For NPR News, I'm Steve Futterman in Las Vegas.
3: The International Monetary Fund has sweetened its forecast a little for the world economy this year, but the IMF says world growth will be only a little more than 3% this year. I'm Corva Coleman, NPR News.
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1: 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The Acropolis Reed Quintet performs at Hope College on October 22nd. The winners of 7 National Chamber Music Prizes, the Acropolis Reed Quintet was described by Gramophone magazine as performing works that brilliantly exploit their unique instrumentation. The performance is Thursday, October 22nd at 7:30 p.m. in the Jack H. Miller Theater at Hope College in Holland. 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I'm Norm Kittleson, your host for classical music until 10 o'clock this morning. On the program today, we'll be listening to some music by Edward Lalo, a waltz by Johann Strauss Jr., a concerto grosso by Charles Avison. And we'll begin the program today by listening to Leonard Bernstein conducting the New York Philharmonic with the overture to Bedřich Smetana's The Bartered Bride.

the Overture to the Opera, The Bartered Bride by Bedrich Smetana. Leonard Bernstein led the New York Philharmonic. Good morning. The time is 14 minutes after 7 o'clock. Thanks for tuning in to classical music this Tuesday morning here on Blue Lake Public Radio. 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Here now is some music by Carl Philipp Emanuel Bach, one of the sons of Johann Sebastian Bach. We'll hear the Purcell Quartet performing the Sinfonia a Tre Voci in D major, or the Symphony for Three Voices.

That was the Purcell Quartet performing the Sinfonia a Tre Voci in D major by Carl Philipp Emanuel Bach. Good morning. 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German-American organist Wolfgang Rubsam presents The Beauty of the Lantenwerk with music for the instrument by Johann Sebastian Bach. That's coming up Monday, October 19th at 7 p.m. at Mayflower Church, which is located at 2345 Robinson Road in Grand Rapids. No tickets are needed for the concert, and details are at mayflowerchurch.org/concerts. The weather forecast for our listening area calls for sunny skies today with highs in the lower 70s. Partly cloudy skies tonight. There's a 20% chance of rain after midnight with lows in the lower 50s. Tomorrow, partly sunny with highs in the mid-60s. Thursday, there's a slight chance of rain in the morning, and then rain showers are likely in the afternoon with highs in the lower 60s. Cooling off for Friday and the weekend. Friday, partly sunny. There's a 50% chance of rain with highs in the mid-50s. And Saturday, sunny skies with highs in the mid-50s. It's 68 degrees right now with clear skies here on the campus of Blue Lake Fine Arts Camp. Here's a concerto.

Chiara Bonchini conducted Ensemble 415 with the music of Arcangelo Corelli, the Concerto Grosso in F major, Opus 6, number 6. Arcangelo Corelli, the Italian composer, lived from 1653 to 1713. And next up, we'll have some music by the English composer Charles Avison, who lived from 1709 to 1770. So the next generation of composers from the Baroque era. And this is one of 12 concerti grossi that Avison wrote that are informed by the keyboard sonatas of Domenico Scarlatti. And this particular concerto grosso is the number 5 in D minor. The Brandenburg Consort is conducted by Roy Goodman.

Roy Goodman conducted the Brandenburg Consort from the violin with the Concerto Grosso number 5 in D major, or D minor rather, by Charles Avison, which was inspired by the keyboard sonatas of Domenico Scarlatti. Good morning. The time is 7:51. Norm Kittleson here with you. Thanks for joining me this Tuesday morning, and I hope your morning is off to a great start. We'll close out the first hour of the program this morning with Paul Perret conducting the Detroit Symphony Orchestra with the music of Camille Saint-Saëns. This is the March Aeroweek.

0: The Marche Héroïque, or the Heroic March by Camille Saint-Saëns. And it most definitely had a heroic feel to it, especially when conducted by Paul Perret, leading the Detroit Symphony Orchestra.
1: He gave the world premiere with his home orchestra in Houston, Texas, and now he brings it to Pittsburgh. On this week's Pittsburgh Symphony Radio broadcast, Yuri Valchua conducts Julia Wolf's Liberty Bell. I'm Jim Cunningham. Join me as Maestro Valchua also conducts Ein Heldenleben by Richard Strauss, and Pablo Ferrandez plays the Saint-Saëns Cello Concerto No. 1. It's all on Pittsburgh Symphony Radio on PRX.
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2: Detroit area saxophonist Dominic Baringa is our featured artist this Monday evening after 10 on Jazz from Blue Lake over Blue Lake Public Radio. We'll celebrate the late bassist Ray Brown on Tuesday, hear new records by the Alternative Guitar Summit Wednesday. Remember Kenny Garrett's birthday? That's this Thursday night, Jazz from Blue Lake with Kenny Garrett. And Friday, we're listening to Monk. It's Jazz from Blue Lake this week.
0: The weather forecast for West Michigan includes sunny skies today with highs in the lower 70s, partly cloudy skies tonight with a 20% chance of rain after midnight with lows in the lower 50s. Tomorrow, partly sunny with highs in the mid-60s. Thursday, there's a slight chance of rain in the morning, and then rain showers are likely in the afternoon with highs in the lower 60s. It's currently 72 degrees with clear skies in Grand Rapids. 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
3: Live from NPR News in Washington, I'm Korva Coleman. NATO's military leader has delivered a speech at the Warsaw Security Conference in Poland. Terry Schultz says he's given an overview of how the military alliance would respond if Russia attacked Europe.
4: There's a lot of concern in Europe about U.S. plans to withdraw troops and military assets. So U.S. Air Force General Alexis Grinkiewicz, he's NATO's Supreme Allied Commander Europe, used this conference to make sure there's no misunderstanding in Moscow that NATO's resolve is weakening. He unveiled what he called the theory of victory, describing how NATO would use its entire range of capabilities to respond to any attack.
3: Terry Schultz reporting. President Trump will fly to Alaska today to campaign for incumbent Republican Senator Dan Sullivan. Trump's been stumping for GOP candidates, but mostly in states Republicans carry. After tonight's rally outside Anchorage, Trump will overnight in Las Vegas. Tomorrow, he'll join another rally in Arizona. An analysis by NPR finds ads promoting the president and his policies continue to be paid for by the U.S. government well after Trump said his super PAC, MAGA Inc., would pick up the tab. NPR's Tamara Keith reports the administration is now under a court order to take the ads down.
5: When President Trump announced the U.S. government would no longer be paying for the, quote, patriotic ads, about $12 million had already been spent. But despite giving the impression that there'd been a policy change, the ads didn't stop airing. In the intervening week, another $10 million in taxpayer dollars went to fund the pro-Trump ads. That's according to an NPR analysis of ad impact data. On Sunday, a federal judge issued a temporary order barring future airings. A White House official not authorized to speak publicly says the last ads paid for by the government aired on Sunday evening. Tamara Keith, NPR News.
3: Australia's government says it opposes the Pentagon's plan to live stream the December execution of a former U.S. Army major. He was convicted of killing 13 people at Fort Hood, Texas in 2009. Christina Kukulia reports from Melbourne.
6: Australia's Prime Minister Anthony Albanese says his government has sought advice on what it can do to block the live stream of the Fort Hood shooter's execution by firing squad. Speaking to the Australian Broadcasting Corporation, Albanese issued a warning to social media platforms.
7: I'm making it very clear to them right now that as far as I'm concerned, this has no place in our country.
6: Australia's online safety regulator says it doesn't have the power to stop the live stream, but would monitor if sites are complying with regulations requiring them to protect users from harmful material. This comes as parliamentarians across the Australian political divide call for the live stream to be banned, echoing the bipartisan backlash in the US. For NPR News, I'm Christina Kukala in Melbourne.
3: You're listening to NPR News from Washington. Pope Leo has arrived at a Rome hospital for surgery. He announced over the weekend that he's having a small, localized nodule removed from one of his lungs. Leo says he has taken his doctor's advice, and the Vatican says it expects him to take a week to recover. The amusement park operator Six Flags says it's temporarily closing 9 of its roller coasters at a half dozen parks across the U.S. This follows the death of a person who fell from a coaster yesterday at Six Flags over Georgia. That's near Atlanta. From member station WABE, Melissa Fito reports.
8: Footage from multiple local media outlets shows park staff evacuating riders from the lift hill of Goliath. The 200-foot hypercoaster opened in 2006. Cobb County Police confirmed several others are injured, and the department is investigating the incident. The Six Flags chain has seen financial challenges and leadership changes since it merged with its once competitor, Cedar Fair, in 2024. This incident comes on the heels of Six Flags Magic Mountain in Southern California announcing it's retiring its famous Fourth Dimension coaster, X2, amid allegations it has caused several riders serious brain injuries. For NPR News, I'm Melissa Fato in Atlanta.
3: More than 60,000 Florida customers are still in the dark after Hurricane Isaias made landfall on the Gulf Coast last Friday. That's according to the tracking site PowerOutage.us. The storm killed 4 people in Florida and Alabama. I'm Corva Coleman, NPR News in Washington.
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10: On our next New York Philharmonic broadcast, we hear works by Schoenberg and Brahms. This is Alec Baldwin. Please join me as we feature performances of Transfigured Night and the Brahms Symphony No. 4 as Pierre Boulez, Lauren Mazel, Zubin Mehta, and Court Mazur all conduct the New York Philharmonic this week.
0: As always, you can hear the New York Philharmonic Orchestra Friday nights at 8 here on Blue Lake Public Radio. Good morning. The time is 6 minutes after 8 o'clock, and you are listening to Blue Lake Public Radio. I'm Norm Kittleson. I'll be bringing you classical music until 10 o'clock this morning. And during this hour of the program, we'll be listening to some music by Edward Lalloe a little later. And we'll begin this hour with some music of Unico Wilhelm von Fassnacht. This is the concerto number 2 in G major, which was originally attributed to the Italian composer Pergolesi, but was later discovered to actually have been written by von Fassnacht. And we'll hear Sir Neville Mariner conducting the Academy of St. Martin in the Fields.

The music of Unico Wilhelm van Wassenaar here on Blue Lake Public Radio. Sir Neville Mariner conducted the Academy of St. Martin in the Fields with Wassenaar's Concerto No. 2 in G major. Good morning. The time is 19 minutes after 8 o'clock. 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Leonard Slatkin leads the St. Louis Symphony Orchestra.

Leonard Slatkin conducted the St. Louis Symphony Orchestra with the music of Sergei Rachmaninoff. That was the Youth Symphony in D minor, titled so because Rachmaninoff composed the symphony while he was a student at the Moscow Conservatory in 1891. Good morning. 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Chihuly Across Meyer Gardens continues through November 1st, and Chihuly Radiant Forms has been extended to January 10th. Full details are at meyergardens.org. Sunny skies and a weather forecast for today with highs in the lower 70s. Partly cloudy skies tonight. There's a 20% chance of rain after midnight with lows in the lower 50s. Tomorrow, partly sunny with highs in the mid-60s. Thursday, there's a slight chance of rain in the morning, and then rain showers are likely in the afternoon with highs in the lower 60s. And things cooling off for Friday and Saturday. Partly sunny with a 50% chance of rain on Friday with highs in the mid-50s. And Saturday, highs in the mid-50s with sunny skies. Right now, it's 71 degrees with sunny skies in Holland. Here is the Rhapsody Norwegian by Edward Lalo.

The music of Edward Lalo, the Rhapsody Norwegian. We heard the National Orchestra of Lorft, conducted by Jean Martineau. Good morning. The time is 8:45. I'm Norm Kittleson. Thanks for tuning in with me today for classical music here on Blue Lake Public Radio. I'll be on the air until 10 o'clock this morning. Steve Albert will be in at 10:06 to bring you more music until 1 o'clock in the afternoon. Foley Schuller's on from 1 to 4. And as usual, Matt Sumner concludes our live broadcasting day. He's on from 4 to 7. And we have lots more great music coming your way all day, so stay with us as much as you can. Music now by Giovanni Paisiello. The Italian composer lived from 1740 to 1860. We'll hear pianist Francesco Nicolosi performing the Piano Concerto No. 3 in A major.

0: Luigi Piovano led the Campagna Chamber Orchestra, and Francesco Nicolosi was the piano soloist with the Piano Concerto No. 3 in A major by Giovanni Paisiello.
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0: 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Sunny skies and a weather forecast for today with highs in the lower 70s. Partly cloudy skies tonight with a 20% chance of rain with lows in the lower 50s. It's 69 degrees right now with sunny skies in Muskegon. 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
4: Live from NPR News in Washington, I'm Corva Coleman. President Trump will campaign in Alaska today for incumbent Republican Senator Dan Sullivan. Trump's been stumping mostly in red states, and that included last night in Ohio. He told rallygoers the war against Iran will soon conclude.
5: It's going to end very soon, and as soon as it ends, your gasoline comes down. But remember, your prices, your gas prices, are lower than when Biden was president, and he didn't do anything about Iran, the Islamic Republic of Iran.
4: AAA says the price of regular gas in the U.S. hit an all-time high in June 2022 when Joe Biden was president. At that time, it was more than $5 a gallon. Meanwhile, AAA also says the cost of diesel hit an all-time high last month at nearly $6.53 a gallon, largely because of the war with Iran. Bulgarian Prime Minister Roman Radov is summoning Russia's ambassador. This follows drone strikes on ships in the Black Sea. Esme Nicholson has more.
6: Radov says two ships have been struck off the coast of Bulgaria in drone attacks just a week after a similar incident sank a vessel in the same area. European Commission President Ursula von der Leyen has condemned the attacks, describing the Black Sea as another front in Russia's war in Ukraine. Cargo ships in the Black Sea transport grain from Ukraine, and the shipping route is a lifeline for global food security. Ukraine's Foreign Minister Andriy Sybiha says Russia is weaponizing hunger to hold the world hostage and urged Ukraine's partners to increase pressure on Moscow. For NPR News, I'm Esme Nicholson in Berlin.
4: NATO's Supreme Allied Commander says the Western Military Alliance is prepared to fight immediately if it is attacked. U.S. General Alexis Grinkevich says if Russia decides to attack Europe, NATO will respond with troops and autonomous systems to stop it. He spoke at the Warsaw Security Forum. A new survey finds more than 80% of Gen Zers believe skilled trades offer better long-term job security than many office jobs. NPR's Windsor Johnston reports some young people say AI is playing a role in their career choices.
7: About 30% of Gen Z respondents in the survey by Thumbtack say AI has made them more interested in the trades. Co-founder and CEO Marco Zappacosta says many of them are thinking beyond their first job.
8: Young people are thinking about which careers to get into. But I think security is kind of top of the list when people are thinking about where to invest their time and ultimately their years of their career.
7: Zappacosta says some tradespeople are using AI for tasks like invoicing and customer follow-ups, but hands-on work still requires a person. Federal projections show electrical and plumbing jobs growing through 2035, while AI and automation will help reduce demand for some office jobs. Windsor Johnston, NPR News.
4: It's NPR. Minnesota Democratic Congresswoman Ilhan Omar says the Trump administration is politically targeting her. Omar's home in Washington, D.C. was searched yesterday by federal agents. The Justice Department says that search is part of an ongoing federal investigation. Omar and President Trump have often verbally sparred. New York City's Mayor Zohran Mamdani says he is ordering a comprehensive review of the city police department's use of force practices. NPR's Michelle Aslam reports on the first such review in a decade.
9: The review of the NYPD's use of force practices comes after complaints that an officer involved in a fatal shooting in 2024 was able to retire before he faced disciplinary proceedings. In a statement, the mayor said the review is about making sure New Yorkers and their families can trust their city will treat them with, quote, care and dignity. The Mamdani administration also announced it will increase funding for the Office of the Inspector General in order to strengthen independent oversight. The union representing many of NYPD's officers released a statement pushing back on the mayor's efforts and said they, quote, won't make New Yorkers any safer. Michelle Aslam, NPR News.
4: Actor and disability rights champion R.J. Mitty has died at the age of 34. That's according to his representatives. Mitty had cerebral palsy, but his cause of death has not been disclosed. He was famous for his essential role on the show Breaking Bad. He played Walter White Jr., the son of actor Bryan Cranston's teacher, turned meth dealer. It's NPR.
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11: 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I'm Daryl Brogdon. I'll be where the music's always shaken, not stirred. The Retro Cocktail Hour, Saturday night at 7 on KPR.
0: Well, it's not Saturday night at 7 at KPR. It's at 5 o'clock Saturday and Sundays, here, Sunday afternoons here on Blue Lake Public Radio, the Retro Cocktail Hour. Good morning. The time is 9:06. Norm Kittleson here with you on this Tuesday morning. I'll be here for just under another hour. Steve Albert will be in at 10:06 after the news headlines to bring you more music until 1 o'clock this afternoon. So please stay with us if you can here on Blue Lake. During this hour of the program, we'll be listening to a waltz by Johann Strauss Jr. a little later. And we'll begin the final hour of the program today with some music by the English composer William Laws, who lived from 1602 to 1645 and wrote a number of what are called royal consorts for the royal court that he was consigned to. And this is the Royal Consort No. 5 in D major, performed by the Great Consort, conducted by Monica Huggett.

We heard The Great Consort, conducted by Monica Huggett, performing The Royal Consort, number 5 in D major by William Laws. Good morning. The time is 9:20, and you're listening to Blue Lake Public Radio on this Tuesday morning. Thanks for tuning in. We truly appreciate you lending us your ears today. 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The ACWL Nuveen hosts year-round art classes for all ages, rotates through 8 art exhibitions each year, and boasts a retail gallery featuring 40 West Michigan-based artists. Full details are online at artswhitelake.org. Here is a symphonic poem of Othello by the composer Fibich, and this is a world premiere recording performed by the Carlsbad Symphony Orchestra conducted by Douglas Bostock.

Douglas Bostock conducted the Carlsbad Symphony Orchestra with the symphonic poem Othello by the Czech composer Zdeněk Fibich. Good morning. The time is 9:40, and this is Blue Lake Public Radio on the air or online. 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The performance is this Sunday, October 18th at 3 p.m., in the Granville High School Auditorium. Full details and tickets are at grsymphonicband.org. Sunny skies in the forecast for today with highs in the lower 70s, partly cloudy skies tonight. There's a 20% chance of rain after midnight with lows in the lower 50s. Partly sunny skies tomorrow, highs in the mid-60s. Thursday, there's a slight chance of rain in the morning, and then rain showers are likely in the afternoon with highs in the lower 60s. Friday, partly sunny with a 50% chance of rain showers and cooler with highs in the mid-50s. Saturday, again, highs in the mid-50s with sunny skies. It's mostly cloudy and 66 degrees right now in Ludington. Norm Kittleson here with you on this Tuesday morning. Thanks for joining me today. Steve Albert will be in at 10:06 to bring you more music until 1 o'clock in the afternoon, so please stay with us here on Blue Lake Public Radio. Here is a waltz by Johann Strauss Jr.

Oliver Dauknanyi led the CSSR State Philharmonic Orchestra with the music of Johann Strauss Jr., the Myrtle Wreaths Waltz, Opus 154. The time is 9:51. Norm Kittleson here with you for just a few more minutes. And we'll conclude the program this morning with some music by César Franck, a work for organ, the Pastoral. And we'll hear it performed by organist Anthony Newman.

0: The organist was Anthony Newman. The music was by César Franck, the Pastoral. And Mr. Newman performed on the Rager organ at the Episcopal Church of the Holy Trinity in New York City.
1: On the next Chicago Symphony Orchestra program, some of the ensemble's legendary principal players take center stage. We'll hear Arnold Jacobs performing the Vaughan Williams Tuba Concerto, and we'll travel up a few octaves for flutist Donald Peck in Debussy's Prelude to the Afternoon of a Faun. Next time with the CSO, I'm Lisa Simeone.
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2: Concierto is the program that celebrates the rich contributions of Latinx classical musicians. Next time, hear members of the Puerto Rico Symphony Orchestra play contemporary music by Johanny Navarro and Cindy O'Connor, and Afro-Cuban dances by Ernesto Lecuona, performed by cellist Emilio Colon. That's coming up on Concierto.
0: Monday nights at 8 here on Blue Lake. Sunny skies today with highs in the lower 70s, partly cloudy skies tonight. There's a 20% chance of rain after midnight with lows in the lower 50s. Tomorrow, partly sunny with highs in the mid-60s. It's 70 sunny degrees here on the campus of Blue Lake Fine Arts Camp. 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
3: Live from NPR News in Washington, I'm Corva Coleman. President Trump travels to Alaska today to continue campaigning for Republican candidates ahead of the November midterm elections. They're 3 weeks from today. NPR's Danielle Kurtzleben reports the president was in Ohio last night speaking at a GOP rally in Youngstown.
4: President Trump told the Ohio crowd a message he's given at several rallies this year.
5: Just pretend that I'm on the ballot. Because in a way I am on the ballot, because they will try and destroy everything we've done.
4: Trump is not on the midterm ballot, but he has been stumping in states he won by double-digit margins in 2024, like Ohio and Texas. Today he heads to Alaska, and he will visit Deep Red, Montana later in the week. He also has planned events in Georgia and Arizona. Trump has said he thinks these rallies boost turnout. There are tight midterm races even in some red states, and the president's approval is below 40% in many polls. Danielle Kurtzleben, NPR News.
3: Intelligence sharing between two allies, the U.S. and South Korea, has run into difficulty. NPR's Anthony Kuhn reports that's according to Seoul's envoy to Washington.
6: The Yonhap News Agency reports that South Korea's ambassador to the U.S., Kang Kyung-hwa, told lawmakers that, as she put it, quote, there are limitations in our communication with the White House, unquote, and that she was frustrated by infrequent high-level access. South Korean media reported that the U.S. excluded South Korea's spy agency from trilateral talks with Japan in June. The reports link this to the South's unification minister's public mention of a North Korean uranium enrichment facility. The minister argues that the facility was already a matter of public knowledge. South Korea's spy agency denies that any less intelligence is being shared, including regarding North Korea's missile tests, of which there have been four over the last month. Anthony Kuhn, NPR News, Seoul.
3: More than 60,000 Florida customers are still in the dark after Hurricane Isaias made landfall on the coast of the Gulf last Friday. The storm killed four people. Stocks opened mixed this morning as home sales show a modest pickup. NPR's Scott Horsley reports the Dow Jones Industrial Average lost about 5 points in early trading.
7: The National Association of Realtors says sales of existing homes rose by 1.5% last month after a lackluster summer. September sales were still down from a year ago. High mortgage rates have been a drag on home sales, but that hasn't put much of a dent in home prices. The average sales price last month topped $417,000. Some of the nation's biggest banks are reporting earnings today. JPMorgan Chase says quarterly profits were up 6% from a year ago. but forecasters were expecting even stronger results. And the International Monetary Fund has raised its forecast for global economic growth this year to 3.1%, despite the headwinds of high energy prices caused by the U.S. war with Iran. Scott Horsley, NPR News, Washington.
3: You're listening to NPR. The White House says that the U.S. ambassador to Greece, Kimberly Guilfoyle, has been asked to resign. That is after reports surfaced in the Wall Street Journal alleging she had engaged in potentially illegal conduct. That includes an allegation that she used her diplomatic position to obtain money from donors. Guilfoyle has denied any wrongdoing. Guilfoyle was once engaged to be married to Donald Trump Jr. Nearly 14 million homes will hit the market over the next decade as boomers and other older owners sell. But NPR's Jennifer Ludden reports that wave will not offer much help to first-time buyers.
8: Coming years, we'll see a 30% jump in housing inventory, according to a new analysis by Realtor.com. Most homes freed up will be larger, family-sized, and that could soften the market at a time when many people are priced out. But only a few hundred thousand will be smaller, so-called starter homes. In part, the report says that's because those owners are more likely to have paid off their mortgage and stay put longer. This generational transfer will also play out slowly. Housing analysts say the so-called silver tsunami is not likely to close the current housing shortage. The oldest baby boomers turn 80 this year, a turning point when homeownership starts to decline. Jennifer Ludden, NPR News, Washington.
3: Pope Leo has arrived at a Rome hospital for surgery. He announced over the weekend he's having a small, localized nodule removed from one of his lungs. The Vatican says it expects him to take a week to recover. This is NPR.
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10: On this week's concert broadcast by the Los Angeles Philharmonic, frenzy and fire and a ritual that still feels dangerous more than a century later. A new symphony by John Adams, plus two of the most impactful ballet scores in music history, both written by the same composer, The Firebird and The Rite of Spring by Igor Stravinsky. Gustavo Dudamel is on the podium. I'm Brian Lawrence, and join me for the LA Phil in concert.
11: 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Steve Albert with you until 1 o'clock with selections from our library here at Blue Lake Public Radio. And thanks for joining us on yet another beautiful fall morning. Sunny all day today, highs in the low 70s. Partly sunny tomorrow, highs in the mid 60s. And then on Thursday, some rain in the forecast. But sunny skies come back for Friday and Saturday. Goodness, it's beautiful out there. So take a radio outside with you and just quit working. I'm sure your supervisor agrees. On the way this morning, we'll be hearing from the great Russell Sherman with some music of Schubert. We'll hear from James Galway with some music of Mercadante. We have local area pianist Chia Ying Chan performing, and much more from now until 1 here on Blue Lake. And let's begin with this overture in D. It's called Overture in D. This is music of Franz Schubert on Blue Lake.

that overture, standalone piece, Overture Deutsche 12 by Schubert, was performed by the Radio Symphony Orchestra of Stuttgart with Paul Angerer conducting. On Blue Lake Public Radio, it's 10:17. Good morning. 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On the way, between now and 1 o'clock, we have flutist James Galway coming up and pianist Russell Sherman also on the way. Violinist Arthur Grumiaux coming up. And right now, pianist Chia Ying Chan is featured in music of Irving Fine. She is a member of the faculty here at Blue Lake Fine Arts Camp, and she does other things too during the other 10 months of the year. Faculty at University of Illinois, Urbana-Champaign, something like that. I like that. I think we'll suggest they change it. Anyway, here is Chia Ying Chan with these four pieces in his work, Music for Piano, Prelude, Waltz, Variations, and Interlude Finale. Here is Chia Ying Chan with music of Irving Fine on Blue Lake.

0: Music for Piano by Irving Fine. In four specific movements, prelude, waltz, gavotte, variations, and interlude finale. The music of Irving Fine, performed by Chia Ying Chen. 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
1: He gave the world premiere with his home orchestra in Houston, Texas, and now he brings it to Pittsburgh. On this week's Pittsburgh Symphony Radio broadcast, Yuri Valchua conducts Julia Wolf's Liberty Bell. I'm Jim Cunningham. Join me as Maestro Valchua also conducts Ein Heldenleben by Richard Strauss, and Pablo Fernandez plays the Saint-Saëns Cello Concerto No. 1. 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
0: That is coming up tonight at 8 o'clock here on Blue Lake. Steve Albert with you until 1 o'clock, and here is James Galway to perform with I Solisti Venetti. Claudio Simone is the conductor in this concerto in E minor by Saverio Mercadante.

James Galway was our flutist there with Claudio Simone leading I Solisti Veneti in that concerto by Mercadante. On Blue Lake Public Radio, good morning, 10:58 now. I'll be your host until 1 o'clock. And coming up in the 11 o'clock hour, we'll hear from pianist Russell Sherman with music of Schubert. And much more to come, classical music all day. Here is trumpeter Mary Elizabeth Bowden, or is it Bowden? Mary Elizabeth Bowden with the Cassia Ensemble, members thereof, in this piece by Sarah Kirkland Snyder, originally for voice and two winds, but we hear it performed by the Cassia Ensemble and trumpeter Mary Elizabeth Bowden. It's called Chrysalis.

0: From an album called Reverie, trumpeter Mary Elizabeth Bowden and members of the Cassia Ensemble with that piece called Chrysalis by Sarah Kirkland Snyder. 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
0: Good morning. Steve Albert with you for this time here on Blue Lake. I'll be your host until 1. 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The Acropolis Reed Quintet performs at Hope College on October 22nd. The winners of 7 National Chamber Music Prizes, the Acropolis Reed Quintet, was described by Gramophone magazine as performing works that brilliantly exploit their unique instrumentation. And that concert is coming up Thursday, October 22nd at 7:30 in the Jack H. Miller Theater at Hope College in Holland. Full details are at hope.edu under the Great Performances series. Here's a bit of music for flute and piano by Rossini with Mark Grohls and Katrin Michel.

Mark Grawls and Katrine Michelle with that Andante and Variations by Rossini. Good morning, Steve Albert with you until 1 o'clock. Classical music from our library here at Blue Lake Public Radio. And Foley Schuler will be our host at 1. Matt Sumner coming up at 4 here on Blue Lake. And thanks for joining us. Thanks for tuning in and all your friendship. A beautiful forecast for another couple of days, highs in the low 70s today. And then tonight, a low of 52, a chance of rain after midnight. Partly sunny tomorrow with highs in the mid-60s. And then on Thursday, a chance of rain and a high of 62. 71 degrees and sunny in the woods here at Blue Lake. In the noon hour, we have some music featuring violinist Hilary Hahn, and also music featuring violinist Arthur Grumio, and things not featuring a violinist. But right now, pianist Russell Sherman is ready to go with this B-flat sonata of Franz Schubert, Deutsche 960. Great pianist Russell Sherman on Blue Lake Public Radio.

0: Russell Sherman on Blue Lake Public Radio. In the Schubert Deutsche 960 B-flat Sonata. Good morning. Just 11 minutes before 12 now. Thanks for joining us here on Blue Lake Public Radio. This is Steve Albert with you until 1 o'clock. Foley Schuler will be along then. Matt Sumner at 4 and Exploring Music comes your way at 7. It's all about Mahler this week and next with Bill McLaughlin. And then at 8 o'clock, a Pittsburgh Symphony broadcast. All on the way here on Blue Lake. And in the 11 o'clock hour, we have some music featuring Maurice André and Marie-Claire Alain. Some music featuring violinist Hilary Hahn also coming up, so do stay with us, won't you? And thanks.
1: 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A new symphony by John Adams, plus two of the most impactful ballet scores in music history, both written by the same composer, The Firebird and The Rite of Spring by Igor Stravinsky. Gustavo Dudamel is on the podium. I'm Brian Lawrence, and join me for the LA Phil in concert.
0: 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A service of Blue Lake Fine Arts Camp. Here is Arthur Grumio now performing this performance from 1960 of the Romance Number 2, this Romance, Opus 50 of Beethoven, Arthur Grumio, and the New Philharmonia, or rather the Royal Concertgebouw Orchestra, Bernhard Haitink, leading violinist Arthur Grumio.

0: Arthur Grumiaux there with the Royal Concertgebouw Orchestra, Bernard Haitink leading in that Romance Opus 50 by Beethoven. And we'll hear from Maurice André and Marie-Claire Alain next with music of Al Benoni on Blue Lake Public Radio, WBLU Grand Rapids at 88.9 FM and WBLV Twin Lake and Muskegon at 90.3 FM, the service of Blue Lake Fine Arts Camp. In the in the forecast for today, sunny, highs in the low 70s. And then tonight, a slight chance of rain, a low of 52. And for tomorrow, partly sunny, highs in the mid 60s. Chance of rain on Thursday, 71 degrees in the woods here at Blue Lake.
1: Wednesday at midnight, we go out on Blue Lake with Teiku in session. They recently appeared at the Edge Fest in Ann Arbor over this weekend, and over the Labor Day weekend, they were at the Detroit Jazz Festival. 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

Maurice André and Marie-Claire Alain with that musico Tommaso Albinoni on Blue Lake Public Radio. Hello. 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Musicians from the Chamber Music Society of Lincoln Center return to Grand Rapids for their first concert of the season coming up Thursday, October 29th, featuring piano trios by Debussy, Cecile Chaminade, and Antonin Dvorak. Full details about the October 29th concert and a link for tickets are on the St. Cecilia website, scmcgr.org. Steve Albert with you for the rest of the noon hour, and Foley will be along at 1. And here is the great violinist Hilary Hahn, now featured in this beautiful music of Ruthwan Williams. Let's hear this romance for orchestra, The Lark Ascending.

Hilary Hahn was featured there in The Lark Ascending by Ralph Vaughan Williams. And the London Symphony Orchestra was led by Colin Davis. On listener-supported Blue Lake Public Radio in Grand Rapids on 88.9, across West Michigan on 90.3, and online at bluelakeradio.org. Steve Albert with you for the rest of this hour. Foley Shuler coming along at 1 o'clock, and classical music all day, just like we like to do. Here's the group The King's Noise, and you can tell it's an early music group because noise is spelled N-O-Y-S-E, and this is music from their album Pavanilia.

A group called The King's Noise. Dances and Madrigals from the 17th century Italy. An album called Pavonilia. Ellen Hargis was the soprano there in that music of Claudio Monteverdi. On Blue Lake Public Radio, hello there. We have music of Prokofiev coming up in just a moment. Sunny skies all day, highs around 72. That's where we are. For tonight, partly cloudy with a low of 52 and partly sunny tomorrow, highs in the mid-60s. A chance of rain on Thursday. Thanks so much for being here on Blue Lake Public Radio. We'll check in with the news at 101, and then Foley Shuler brings you more music from our library, so stay with us. Here is Martha Argerich with the Piano Concerto No. 3 of Prokofiev here on Blue Lake, and a performance featuring the Berlin Philharmonic, Claudio Abbado conducting. And again, our pianist is Martha Argerich.

0: Prokofiev on Blue Lake, the Piano Concerto number 3, and that was Martha Argerich there in 1967 performing with the It's Coming to Me, performing with the Berlin Philharmonic led by Claudio Abbado. I'm Steve Albert. Thanks very much for joining us. We'll check in on the news, and then Foley Schuller guides you through the next 3 hours here on Blue Lake Public Radio, WBLU Grand Rapids at 88.9 FM, and WBLV Twin Lake and Muskegon at 90.3 FM, the service of Blue Lake Fine Arts Camp.
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2: 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I had never even heard a violin.
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3: Live from NPR News, I'm Lakshmi Singh. The U.S. Supreme Court will hear a dispute over a watchdog group's effort to get information about the Department of Government Efficiency. More from NPR's Carrie Johnson.
4: Citizens for Responsibility and Ethics in Washington demanded information about DOGE, the agency affiliated with Elon Musk that worked to reshape the federal government. Crew officials wanted to know about DOGE's operations and its role in job cuts. A federal judge in Washington sided with the watchdog group, but the Trump administration called DOGE an advisory panel, not subject to a Freedom of Information law. The High Court granted the administration some relief on the emergency docket. Now it will consider the issues more fully. Carrie Johnson, NPR News.
3: President Trump's midterm campaign blitz is now taking him more than 3,000 miles to Alaska to drum up voter support for Republican candidates in a sign of how close a Senate race there may be. Earlier at the White House, he took reporters' questions. One of them was about Minnesota Congresswoman Ilhan Omar, who's become the subject of a criminal investigation by the administration.
5: I think she's a terrible person. I think she's a terrible congresswoman. I don't think she loves our country at all.
3: Yesterday, federal agents searched the Democrats' home. Here's NPR's Luke Garrett.
6: Homeland Security investigation agents started searching Omar's D.C. home early Monday morning. Her neighbor, 79-year-old Sharon Jackson, says it began at 4:30 a.m.
7: I said, well, I heard a loud boom, boom, boom. He said, it wasn't your door, ma'am. Go back inside.
6: The DOJ says it's part of a federal criminal investigation. Current and former federal officials with knowledge of the search, but who weren't authorized to speak publicly about it, confirmed details of this investigation. They tell NPR this search is part of a multi-year probe that includes whistleblower complaints, and the investigation centers on immigration fraud allegations. Omar, a U.S. citizen and former Somalian refugee, has long denied these charges. She called the search of her D.C. home political targeting. Luke Garrett, NPR News, Washington.
3: NATO's supreme ally commander says the alliance is ready to fight if it is attacked. His remarks during the Warsaw Security Forum were delivered at a time when European leaders committed to supporting Ukraine warn Russia may continue to carry out various kinds of attacks to test NATO's abilities. Here's Terry Schultz.
8: There's a lot of concern in Europe about U.S. plans to withdraw troops and military assets. So U.S. Air Force General Alexis Grinkiewicz, he's NATO's Supreme Allied Commander Europe, used this conference to make sure there's no misunderstanding in Moscow that NATO's resolve is weakening. He unveiled what he called the theory of victory, describing how NATO would use its entire range of capabilities to respond to any attack. And Grinkiewicz's speech comes as Europe is experiencing an increasing number of Russian threats, including sabotage, cyber attacks, disinformation. So this speech was definitely meant to reassure allies that NATO's got things covered in all contingencies.
3: It's NPR. The White House says U.S. Ambassador to Greece, Kimberly Guilfoyle, has been asked to resign from her post. Was disclosed at a first press briefing today by the new White House press secretary. The supermarket chain Kroger says it is laying off 3,000 corporate employees because of AI. In a memo to staff yesterday, CEO Greg Foran says Kroger needs to, quote, adopt capabilities and use the technology to reduce duplicative work. Foran was an executive at Walmart, where he sped up the global retailer's digital capabilities. He took charge of Kroger earlier this year. A sentencing takes place in Las Vegas today for the man accused of orchestrating the murder of music icon Tupac Shakur in 1996. Steve Futterman reports from Las Vegas.
9: It was 6 weeks ago that Dwayne Davis, a former gang leader, was found guilty.
10: We, the jury in the above-entitled case, find the defendant, Dwayne Keith Davis, guilty of first-degree murder with use of a deadly weapon.
9: Today, Davis will find out what his sentence will be. During the trial, jurors heard testimony describing the 30-year-old drive-by attack of Shakur as a revenge gang killing. Prosecutors from the start said they would not seek the death penalty, but Davis could still be sentenced to life in prison without the possibility of parole. Before the sentence is announced, there will be victim impact statements, which could include relatives of Shakur. For NPR News, I'm Steve Futterman in Las Vegas.
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0: Wednesday at midnight, we go out on Blue Lake with Teku In Session. They recently appeared at the Edge Fest in Ann Arbor over this weekend, and over the Labor Day weekend, they were at the Detroit Jazz Festival. They're a quartet that takes Jewish melodies from the Seder and improvises on them, as you'll hear Wednesday at midnight and all day Thursday on our jazz stream. Teku, out on Blue Lake.
1: He gave the world premiere with his home orchestra in Houston, Texas, and now he brings it to Pittsburgh. On this week's Pittsburgh Symphony Radio broadcast, Yuri Valchua conducts Julia Wolf's Liberty Bell. I'm Jim Cunningham. Join me as Maestro Valchua also conducts Ein Heldenleben by Richard Strauss, and Pablo Fernandez plays the Saint-Saëns Cello Concerto No. 1. 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
2: 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Good afternoon. This is Foley Schuler. Glad to be in for the afternoon until 4 o'clock today for the finest in recorded classical music. All kinds of great music on the way. We'll hear music based on the colors, at least one of the colors, by contemporary composer Michael Torkey. And also a whole symphony inspired by various colors, as we have a colorful, as it were, hour of music coming up in the next hour. We hope you'll stay tuned for that and much more. And getting underway with a little music here of Eric Wolfgang Korngold.

We heard the Oregon Symphony there under the direction of James DePriest with music for a film by Eric Korngold. Well, and there's a little more music of Korngold that we'll save for another time. We heard some of that scintillating and soaring music for a film for which he was so well known that would lead him to become one of the great figures of Hollywood's golden age for film music, having emigrated to these shores from his native Austria with the rise of the Nazis in his homeland in the 1930s, and would become one of the great composers of Hollywood for scores like that. The Seahawk, classic Errol Flynn swashbuckler, opening our classical music show for the afternoon. This is Foley Schuler, glad to be with you, and your host every weekday afternoon from 1 until 4. Though I had to step out for a doctor appointment yesterday, my thanks to Steve Albert for covering, and as always, so ably, and great to be back with you for the sounds of classical music here on Blue Lake Public Radio. And we've got a great show for you, some colorful music, as it were, in several senses of the word, coming up in the next hour as we hear a color symphony. Symphony based on the colors by one of England's great composers. We'll also hear music of the great composer of our time from here in the U.S., Michael Torkey, one of today's leading composers who built his early career and acclaim on a whole series of orchestral works based on various colors. We're going to be pairing those two in our 2 o'clock hour and much, much more. We hope you can stay tuned and enjoy the sounds here on this Tuesday afternoon. 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Concert is Sunday, October 18th at 3 p.m. at the Granville High School Auditorium. Full details and tickets are at grsymphonicband.org. Now let's hear some music of Beethoven, one of the great piano sonatas performed by one of the composer's most legendary practitioners and interpreters, the legendary Alfred Brendel here, performing one of my all-time favorites among the Beethoven sonatas, the Sonata No. 17 in D minor, known as The Tempest.

the music of Beethoven, performed by a pianist whose name would become almost synonymous with Beethoven and his music in our time, namely Alfred Brendel. We heard Brendel perform Beethoven's Piano Sonata No. 17 in D minor, known as The Tempest. And that takes us to 1:43 on this Tuesday afternoon. This is Foley Schuller. Glad to have you along here on listener-supported Blue Lake Public Radio in Grand Rapids on 88.9 FM, across West Michigan on 90.3, and online at bluelakeradio.org. Coming up in the next hour, we will hear a symphony, each of whose movements is based on a different color. Ingenious work by Arthur Bliss, the first major work of the prominent 20th century English composer. And Bliss would go on to a great career in music, both composing for the concert hall and also for the screen. And we're going to end this first hour as we began it, with some music for film, and set the stage for a major work by Arthur Bliss in the next hour, the aforementioned Color Symphony. But we'll close this first hour with some of his music for film gathered on this Chandos recording, Film Music of Sir Arthur Bliss. This is music that came from a BBC documentary series in 1966. In fact, it aired on Christmas Day, 1966. Narrated by Sir Kenneth Clark and titled The Royal Palaces of Britain. We're going to hear some of the marvelous music that Sir Arthur Bliss wrote for this documentary of the various royal palaces in the Royal Palaces Suite. The suite gets underway with Queen Victoria's Call to the Throne. We then have the ballroom in Buckingham Palace, Joust of the Knights in Armor during George IV's reign. That's followed by a melodrama, The Murder of Rizzio in Holyrood House. And we close with the Royal Palace main theme. This is the BBC Philharmonic, Rumon Gamba conducting the Royal Palace Suite by Sir Arthur Bliss.

0: The BBC Philharmonic under the direction of Rumon Gamba. And a rare chance there to hear the original music of Sir Arthur Bliss that he wrote for a BBC documentary film special that aired Christmas Day 1966 on the BBC, entitled The Royal Palaces, which indeed took viewers into the royal palaces of Britain. And that suite from the score by Sir Arthur Bliss included Queen Victoria's Call to the Throne, The Ballroom in Buckingham Palace, Joust of the Knights in Armor, Melodrama, The Murder of Rizzio in Holyrood House, and finally the Royal Palace theme. The Royal Palace's suite by Sir Arthur Bliss, wrapping up the hour. This is Foley Shuler, glad to have your company here on Blue Lake Public Radio. 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A service of Blue Lake Fine Arts Camp. And it's a pleasure to have you with us today. Hope you can stay tuned and continue to enjoy the sounds here on this Tuesday afternoon. That will include some more music of Arthur Bliss. His first major work was a symphony based on the various colors, with one for each movement. And we're going to hear that work a little bit later in this 2 o'clock hour. Please stay with us. And some orchestral music depicting one of the colors. See if you can guess which, by a modern American composer who is one of the finest working today, Michael Torkey. His music on the way as we continue. First, a check of our weather forecast for western Michigan, which calls for sunny skies the rest of this afternoon. High temperatures reaching the low 70s, which is where we are right now. Partly cloudy skies tonight, a slight chance for rain showers after midnight, a low around 53 degrees. Partly sunny tomorrow, a high near 65. And looking ahead to Thursday, we have a slight chance for showers to start the day. Rain showers likely in the afternoon and a high in the low 60s. Right now it's 71 degrees here at Blue Lake Fine Arts Camp.
1: On this week's concert broadcast by the Los Angeles Philharmonic, frenzy and fire and a ritual that still feels dangerous more than a century later. A new symphony by John Adams, plus two of the most impactful ballet scores in music history, both written by the same composer, The Firebird and The Rite of Spring by Igor Stravinsky. Gustavo Dudamel is on the podium. I'm Brian Lawrence, and join me for the LA Phil in concert.
0: You can hear the Los Angeles Philharmonic tomorrow night at 8 on Blue Lake Public Radio. And you can hear them right now as we hear Asa-Pekka Salonen lead the Los Angeles Philharmonic from their recording of Bach Transcriptions.

The Los Angeles Philharmonic with Esa Pekka Salonen conducting. Music from a terrific recording that the LA Phil put out some years ago of Bach transcriptions. The music of Bach, some of the most memorable and also malleable in all of music. Almost from the outset, composers have loved to make their own arrangements of music of Bach for other instruments or for orchestra, various combinations of musicians. And Bach's music lending itself wonderfully well to such projects. So is its universality. And this recording on the Sony label, collecting a number of the great orchestrations that have been made by other composers of later years of Bach's music. In this case, the English composer Sir Edward Elgar orchestrated that organ work by Bach, the Fantasy and Fugue in C minor. With that, we open our 2 o'clock hour. This is Foley Schuller. Glad to have your company for the finest in recorded classical music. And glad to be your host every weekday afternoon from 1 until 4 p.m. That music of Bach as arranged by Elgar would first appear, be first heard at a famed English music festival known as the Three Choirs Festival, that was directed by Edward Elgar, where he would invite a number of great composers to contribute works. This was for the 1922 Three Choirs Festival held in Gloucester, and Elgar's own contribution to the festival was that orchestration of the Bach Fantasy and Fugue in C minor. I mention all of that because our next music, a major symphony and the first extended work by English composer Arthur Bliss, was written for that same festival at the invitation of Sir Edward Elgar. And we're going to hear it next. Their friendship went back quite a few years earlier to 1912. And Elgar had been encouraging to the younger composer Arthur Bliss upon their first meeting during the First World War, in which Bliss served with bravery and distinction. The two composers would correspond. In fact, one of Bliss's most treasured possessions was an autographed miniature score of Elgar's Cockaigne Overture that had arrived at the front in the first week of the Battle of the Somme and become a treasured possession of Bliss. And over it, Elgar had scrawled the transcription, "Good luck." And that continued that relationship in 1920, when Elgar invited a number of musicians over to lunch. They included Sir Adrian Bolt, W.H. Reed, the conductor of the London Symphony, and also composers John Ireland and Eugene Goossens, along with the young Arthur Bliss. Bliss later recalled that the luncheon went a bit awkwardly, with Elgar at his most nervous. It was not until coffee was served that the purpose of the lunch was revealed. Elgar explained that he wanted three young composers, Howells, Goossens, and Bliss himself, to write works for the Three Choirs Festival in Gloucester of 1922. Bliss now faced the terror of the blank page and what to write. In his autobiography, he said that he was stuck. "For weeks, I sat before a blank sheet of manuscript paper, trying to make up my mind what shape, what character this new big work would have." This was when inspiration struck. He said, "One day I picked up a book on heraldry and started reading about the symbolic meanings associated with the primary colors. At once I saw the possibility of so characterizing the four movements of a symphony that each would express a color as I personally perceived it." And seizing on that discovery, Bliss was off and running, the creative fire stoked, and would write what became known as a color symphony, the first of whose movements represented purple, the color of amethysts, pageantry, royalty, and death. The second movement, red, the color of rubies, wine, revelry, furnaces, courage, and magic.
The third movement, blue, the color of sapphires, deep waters, skies, loyalty, and melancholy. And the work concludes with green, the color of emeralds, hope, youth, joy, spring, and victory. Presented in an energetic double fugue, bringing the work to a triumphant climax. The work was premiered to great success at the aforementioned Three Choirs Festival in Gloucester in 1922, and would really help launch his musical career. We're going to hear A Color Symphony by Sir Arthur Bliss, as Richard Hickox leads the BBC National Orchestra of Wales.

the BBC National Orchestra of Wales, there under the direction of Richard Hickox. Music of Sir Arthur Bliss, the English composer's first major work that really launched his musical career. Written for the Three Choirs Festival of Gloucester in 1922, that was a color symphony. It was inspired by the composer's discovery of a book on heraldry, and specifically all of the different associations with the colors represented therein. We began with purple, the color of amethysts, pageantry, royalty, and death. Second movement was red, the color of rubies, wine, revelry, furnaces, courage, and magic. The third movement was blue, the color of sapphires, deep water, skies, loyalty, and melancholy. And the work concluded with green, the color of emeralds, hope, youth, joy, spring, and victory. A Color Symphony by Sir Arthur Bliss. This is Foley Schuller, glad to have your company for classical music here on Blue Lake Public Radio. Stay tuned. In the next hour, we will hear Max Richter's contemporary reimagining of Vivaldi's The Four Seasons as we continue. And having just concluded with that music representing green by Arthur Bliss, here's some green music by Michael Torkey.

0: music of Michael Torkey, whose first large-scale orchestral work was titled Bright, or I should say it was titled Ecstatic Orange. How's that for a title? Ecstatic Orange, and that led to a whole series of color-themed orchestral works by this brilliant American composer. We heard Green there as David Zenman conducted the Baltimore Symphony Orchestra. Music of Michael Torkey. And that takes us to 1 minute after three on this Tuesday afternoon. This is Foley Shuler. Glad to have you along for classical music here on Blue Lake Public Radio. 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Partly cloudy skies in our West Michigan weather tonight. A slight chance for rain showers after midnight. Overnight lows in the low 50s. Partly sunny skies in the forecast for Wednesday, a high near 65. For Thursday, a slight chance for rain in the morning with rain showers likely in the afternoon and highs in the low 60s. Partly sunny Friday, a 50% chance of rain showers, highs in the mid-50s. Right now it's 69 degrees here at Blue Lake Fine Arts Camp.
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On a beautiful fall afternoon, we heard pianist Jeffrey Beagle performing that autumnal music of Antonio Vivaldi, a reimagining for piano of Vivaldi's great music for violin and chamber orchestra, Autumn from the Four Seasons, the Violin Concerto in F, Opus 8, Number 3, by Vivaldi, better known as Autumn. And this is Foley Schuller. Glad to have your company for classical music here on a Tuesday afternoon. Hope you're enjoying the sounds here on Blue Lake Public Radio. I'll be back again with you tomorrow from 1 until 4. We're going to wrap things up for the afternoon with some more music inspired by Vivaldi and a final hour together of reimaginings from Vivaldi's The Four Seasons, and a much more radical reimagining next, as we hear music of Max Richter, inspired by the great Vivaldi score, from the landmark recording Recomposed by Max Richter, Vivaldi The Four Seasons, the groundbreaking contemporary classical album from 2012, released through Deutsche Grammophon, became quite a sensation in its time, and which it remains to this day, created by the English composer Max Richter, giving us a sort of post-minimalist reinterpretation of Vivaldi's famous Baroque cycle of violin concertos, The Four Seasons. Richter discards here roughly 75% of Vivaldi's original material, as it's been so determined, and choosing instead to isolate a loop and Fay's favorite fragments to bring the classical piece into a modern musical landscape. He felt that we had become desensitized to the piece from its ubiquity in popular culture and used in every imaginable commercial out there, and sought to reclaim this much-loved piece of music of his and of the world's. The Four Seasons, Recomposed by Max Richter. Here's the classic performance featuring violinist Daniel Hope with André de Ridder leading the Concerthaus Chamber Orchestra of Berlin.

0: violinist Daniel Hope, heard there with the Concerthaus Chamber Orchestra of Berlin, André de Ridder conducting. We heard the music of Vivaldi as reimagined by Max Richter in a 2012 recording that would cause a sensation in the music world. The Deutsche Grammophon release recomposed by Max Richter, Vivaldi, The Four Seasons. And with that, we wrap up this afternoon's classical music show. This is Foley Schuller. Thanks for joining in today. I'll be back again with you tomorrow from 1 until 4. We'll be exploring Felix Mendelssohn's incidental music to A Midsummer Night's Dream on the anniversary of its premiere, amongst many other selections tomorrow. We have some news headlines next here on Blue Lake Public Radio, WBLU Grand Rapids at 88.9. and WBLV, Twin Lake and Muskegon at 90.3, a service of Blue Lake Fine Arts Camp.
1: Live from NPR News, I'm Lakshmi Singh. President Trump's campaign sprint to war the midterm elections in 3 weeks takes him today to Alaska. He embarked on the roughly 3,400-mile trip to help Republican Senator Dan Sullivan fend off a challenge from Democratic former Congresswoman Mary Peltola, whose campaign has emphasized affordability issues. Here's NPR's Frank Ordonez.
2: The president continues to struggle in the polls, but he insists his campaign appearances are helping Republicans in competitive races. The White House says Trump's travel schedule will only intensify over the next few weeks leading up to the midterms. He has stops planned in Georgia, Kentucky, and Florida. The president has focused largely on red states as the campaign seeks to boost enthusiasm with his base. But political strategists warn Trump may actually be doing more harm for his party by stirring up opposition. Franco Ordonez, NPR News, the White House.
1: The new White House press secretary, Katie Zachariah, held her first press briefing today. One of the top issues, the administration's decision to oust U.S. Ambassador to Greece, Kimberly Guilfoyle.
3: We have asked Ambassador Guilfoyle to resign. She has been a wonderful asset to the team, and we wish her well.
1: Guilfoyle, who was once engaged to Donald Trump Jr., resigned amid allegations of misconduct before and during her tenure in Athens. Cornell University has suspended parties at fraternity houses for the rest of the academic year, among other changes in response to a student's allegations of gang rape in 2024. Here's NPR's Alyssa Nadworny.
4: The university announced a number of changes to strengthen campus safety and better support sexual assault survivors. In addition to banning all parties and social events at fraternity houses, the Ivy League school will also hire staff to help students navigate reporting sexual misconduct and will hire criminal investigators independent of Cornell to investigate allegations of sexual assault on campus. In a letter to the campus, the school's president, Michael Kotlikoff, writes, quote, Cornell must be a place where safety is not an open question. The changes come amid continued frustration and protests from students and faculty on the handling of Jane Doe's 2024 case. Alyssa Nadworny, NPR News, Ithaca, New York.
1: Dwayne Keefe D. Davis is being sentenced to 40 years to life in prison for the 1996 murder of Tupac Shakur. Shakur's sister, Situa Shakur, told the Las Vegas courtroom today both of her children were raised in her grief.
5: They have trust issues, abandonment issues, relationship issues, because the first 10 years of their lives, I really couldn't get over the loss of Tupac.
1: Davis told the court that he plans to appeal. You're listening to NPR News. The supermarket chain Kroger says it plans to lay off 3,000 corporate employees because of AI. In a memo to staff yesterday, CEO Greg Foran says Kroger needs to, quote, adopt capabilities and use the technology to reduce duplicative work. Foran was an executive at Walmart, where he sped up the global retailer's digital capabilities. He took charge of Kroger earlier this year. Kroger employs more than 400,000 people and operates more than 2,700 stores under brands such as Fred Meyer, Ralph's, and King Soopers. The WNBA has announced that games 3 and 4 of the finals next week will be rescheduled. NPR's Becky Sullivan reports a change was needed to accommodate conflicts at Atlanta's major arena.
6: The Atlanta Dream have swept their way through the playoffs to reach the WNBA finals for the first time in 13 years, where they'll face the Golden State Valkyries. There was just one problem. The Dream normally play in a very small arena. The Gateway Center Arena was built before the league's boom in popularity, and it seats just 3,500 fans, far too few for the very biggest games of the WNBA season. Often the Dream moves marquee games to State Farm Arena, home of the NBA team, the Atlanta Hawks, but there were scheduling conflicts with games 3 and 4, a concert one night and the Hawks' home opener the other, a situation critics called embarrassing and avoidable. Now the league says game 3 will be moved up a night, while game 4 will tip off a few hours early and the Hawks game a little later that night to fit both. Becky Sullivan, NPR News.
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8: 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You're listening to Blue Lake Public Radio here this Tuesday afternoon. My name is Matt Sumner. 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
9: He gave the world premiere with his home orchestra in Houston, Texas, and now he brings it to Pittsburgh. 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I'm Jim Cunningham. Join me as Maestro Valchua also conducts Ein Heldenleben by Richard Strauss, and Pablo Ferrandez plays the Saint-Saëns Cello Concerto No. 1. 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
8: 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Sunny skies here for the rest of this afternoon and into the evening hours. Temperatures holding around 70 degrees with partly cloudy skies tonight. A 20% chance of a rain shower after midnight. Lows in the lower 50s and then partly sunny skies for tomorrow. Expected highs in the mid 60s. Rain showers through the period then for Thursday and Friday with mostly cloudy skies. Highs in the lower 60s for Thursday, dropping down into the mid-50s by Friday. Here's music from George Whitefield Chadwick with symphonic sketches. We'll listen to this four-movement work as performed by the Detroit Symphony Orchestra under the direction of the great Namir Yarvie.

Symphonic Sketches, composed by George Whitefield Chadwick, who lived from 1854 to 1931. Wonderful music with lively contrasts of textures, colors, vibrance, rhythmic and melodic harmonic motifs, as well as syncopation and counterpoint, all of great things combined to make up these symphonic sketches. We heard Jubilee, Noel, The Hobgoblin, and a Vagrom Ballad. Wonderful music here performed by the Detroit Symphony Orchestra, conducted by Naomi Yarvie. You're tuned in to listener-supported Blue Lake Public Radio here this gorgeous Tuesday afternoon, October the 13th. I'm Matt Sumner. 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Music taking us to 38 minutes past the 4 o'clock hour as we continue on now with solo pianist Francesco Nicolosi with Sigismund Thalberg's Fantasies on Operas by Bellini. We'll listen to the fantasy on motifs from the opera Beatrice of Tinda.

music composed by great piano virtuoso Sigismund Thalberg. With Fantasies on Operas by Bellini, we heard the fantasy on motifs from Beatrice of Tenda, Opus 49, here performed by solo pianist Francesco Nicolosi. You're on Blue Lake Public Radio. As we close this hour with music from the United States Marine Wind Band under the direction of Colonel John R. Burgess, who transcribed music of Giuseppe Verdi on the overture to Giovanna d'Arco, the Joan of Arc opera here. Let's listen to the United States Marine Band to the overture of Joan of Arc.

0: The U.S. Marine Band with the overture to Joan of Arc here on Blue Lake Public Radio, WBLU Grand Rapids at 88.9, and WBLV Twin Lake and Muskegon at 90.3, a service of Blue Lake Fine Arts Camp. 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
1: Live from NPR News in Washington, I'm Ryland Barton. Ukrainian President Volodymyr Zelensky says the Trump administration has warned it could cut off intelligence sharing unless the country stops drone strikes on Russian oil refineries. NPR's Joanna Kakissis spoke to Zelensky.
2: Zelensky told NPR that the Trump administration's decision to lift sanctions on Russian diesel will not bring down fuel prices. He says the Iran war has blocked fuel transport through the Strait of Hormuz.
3: Mostly people in the world know why the prices on any kind of energy, including diesel, raised up. Why they increased? Because of blocking the Strait of Hormuz. Everybody understand that.
2: President Trump blames Ukraine for rising diesel prices. He has demanded Ukraine stop its deep strikes on Russian energy sites. Zelensky says Ukraine wants to weaken the Kremlin's ability to wage war. He says Ukraine will not stop these strikes unless Russia also stops attacking Ukraine's energy grid. Joanna Kakissis, NPR News, Kyiv.
1: A judge has sentenced the man convicted for the 1996 killing of rap icon Tupac Shakur, Steve Futterman. Reports.
4: The judge ruled Dwayne Davis should be sentenced to 40 years to life. Under Nevada law, he will have to serve a minimum of 40 years. And at age 63, it's very unlikely Davis will ever leave prison alive. Before the sentence was announced, the court heard statements from Tupac Shakur's sister and brother. They both talked about the loss they feel, and they also talked about the world missing the potential of Tupac Shakur as he developed as an artist. Throughout the hearing, Dwayne Davis stood, and when the judge announced her sentence, he showed virtually no emotion. For NPR News, I'm Steve Futterman at the County Courthouse in Las Vegas.
1: The window is closing today to register to vote for the midterm elections in some states. NPR's Hansilo Wong reports.
5: There are only hours left for eligible voters to register or update their registration in time for the midterms in Kansas, Louisiana, New Jersey, Oregon, and West Virginia. And there's less than a week left until the next major voter registration deadline on Monday, October 19th. That's in three states, Alabama, Pennsylvania, and South Dakota, as well as Guam. If you're already registered, election officials recommend confirming your status and updating your contact information before the deadline. Voters can be removed from lists, especially if they've recently moved, changed their name, or haven't voted in a while. You can check your voter registration status by visiting your state or territory's official election website. Anzila Wong, NPR News.
1: Pope Leo XIV has lung cancer and had the lower lobe of his right lung removed. The surgery confirmed a diagnosis of lung adenocarcinoma. The 71-year-old was in the operating room for about 3 hours, with the surgery lasting 90 minutes. The Vatican says the surgery was successful with no complication. Oncologists say his prognosis is excellent. This is NPR News. President Trump's ambassador to Greece, Kimberly Guilfoyle, has resigned after allegations that she asked a Republican donor to pay off her $100,000 American Express card bill. She says she'll vigorously defend herself. Earlier, President Trump was asked if he was considering firing Guilfoyle and said he was looking at it and was not happy. In the face of shrinking health budgets, the World Health Organization is updating guidance to make limited vaccine stocks cover more people. NPR's Jonathan Lambert reports.
6: Many global vaccination campaigns are funded through foreign aid. As the U.S. and many other countries drastically reduce such spending, many countries are facing tighter vaccine budgets. On Tuesday, the WHO's Vaccine Advisory Committee recommended smaller dosing regimens for several vaccines. They recommended that yellow fever vaccine campaigns use one-fifth the typical dose for a single vaccine when there are supply or budgetary constraints to help get the shots into more arms. And the committee said that the HPV vaccine campaign should use a single dose instead of a two- or three-dose schedule. The committee stressed that evidence suggests these smaller regimens are still effective and could ultimately help more people get vaccinated. Jonathan Lambert, NPR News.
1: Formula One says Rwanda will host a race in the early 2030s when the series returns to Africa for the first time in almost 40 years. Organizers say the track will be built near an under-construction airport serving the capital and will use hills and dips in the landscape to challenge drivers. The last time F1 raced in Africa was the South African Grand Prix in 1993. You're listening to NPR News from Washington.
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0: 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I'm Matt Sumner. It's a pleasure to have your company here with another couple of hours of great classical music. 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
8: On this week's concert broadcast by the Los Angeles Philharmonic, frenzy and fire and a ritual that still feels dangerous more than a century later. A new symphony by John Adams, plus two of the most impactful ballet scores in music history, both written by the same composer, The Firebird and The Rite of Spring by Igor Stravinsky. Gustavo Dudamel is on the podium. I'm Brian Lawrence, and join me for the LA Phil in concert.
0: You can listen in to that broadcast tomorrow evening from 8 to 10 right here on Blue Lake. Sunny skies to close out the day today on this beautiful fall day with temperatures holding in the upper 60s. Partly cloudy skies tonight with a slight 20% chance of a rain shower after midnight tonight. Lows in the lower 50s with partly sunny skies tomorrow. Highs in the mid 60s. And for Thursday and Friday, chance of rain showers through the period. And look for high temperatures in the lower 60s on Thursday, mid-50s for Friday. It's currently 67 degrees here in the Manistee National Forest here at Blue Lake Fine Arts Camp. We start music this hour with the St. Louis Symphony Orchestra, led by Hans Vonck. We hear the Third Symphony in D major, composed by Franz Schubert.

0: music of Franz Schubert. With his Third Symphony in D Major, we heard the St. Louis Symphony Orchestra performing that work under the direction of Hans Vonk. Here on Blue Lake Public Radio, on the air or online at bluelakeradio.org, great music from Blue Lake is made possible by your support. 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My name is Matt Sumner. I hope you're having a great day so far, made better by the music here today, as we're at the bottom of the hour, 34 minutes now past the 5 o'clock hour, with more great music ahead.
1: On the next Chicago Symphony Orchestra program, some of the ensemble's legendary principal players take center stage. We'll hear Arnold Jacobs performing the Vaughan Williams Tuba Concerto, and we'll travel up a few octaves for flutist Donald Peck in Debussy's Prelude to the Afternoon of a Faun. Next time with the CSO, I'm Lisa Simeone.
0: And you can hear the Chicago Symphony broadcast coming up this Thursday from 8 to 10 p.m. here on Blue Lake. Here's the music of Dvorak with My Home, the overture to My Home, Opus 62. It ended up having connections here with the Czech national anthem. We hear the Scottish National Orchestra performing this under Namer Jarvi.

the Overture to My Home. Music from Dvorak, with the Scottish National Orchestra performing, conducted by Naima Yarvi, here on Blue Lake Public Radio. As we now move to the music here of Jean Francais in the Quintet for Flute, String, Trio, and Harp. Here composed in 1934, we listen to the four-movement work here performed by a chamber ensemble titled Mobius.

The quintet for flute, string, trio, and harp, composed in 1934 by Jean Francais. We heard the small chamber ensemble called Mobius performing. As we close this hour with music of Sir Arthur Sullivan and the Royal Ballet Sinfonia with the Yeomen of the Guard.

0: Sir Arthur Sullivan's The Yeomen of the Guard, performed by the Royal Ballet Sinfonia, to close out this hour here on Blue Lake Public Radio, WBLU Grand Rapids at 88.9 FM and WBLV Twin Lake and Muskegon at 90.3 FM, a service of Blue Lake Fine Arts Camp. 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
1: Live from NPR News in Washington, I'm Ryland Barton. Cornell University has suspended parties at fraternity houses for the rest of the academic year, among other changes in response to a student's allegations of gang rape in October 2024. NPR's Alyssa Nadworny reports.
2: The university announced a number of changes to strengthen campus safety and better support sexual assault survivors. In addition to banning all parties and social events at fraternity houses, the Ivy League school will also hire staff to help students navigate reporting sexual misconduct and will hire criminal investigators independent of Cornell to investigate allegations of sexual assault on campus. In a letter to the campus, the school's president, Michael Kotlikoff, writes, quote, "Cornell must be a place where safety is not an open question." The changes come amid continued frustration and protests from students and faculty on the handling of Jane Doe's 2024 case. Alyssa Nadworny, NPR News, Ithaca, New York.
1: The Supreme Court will hear a dispute over a watchdog group's effort to get information about the Department of Government Efficiency, also known as DOGE. NPR's Carrie Johnson reports a lower court found DOGE is likely covered by the Freedom of Information Act.
3: Citizens for Responsibility and Ethics in Washington demanded information about DOGE, the agency affiliated with Elon Musk that worked to reshape the federal government. Crew officials wanted to know about DOGE's operations and its role in job cuts. Federal judge in Washington sided with the watchdog group, but the Trump administration called DOGE an advisory panel, not subject to a Freedom of Information law. The high court granted the administration some relief on the emergency docket. Now it will consider the issues more fully. Carrie Johnson, NPR News.
1: The Trump administration is cutting the time refugees have to contest the termination of their status. Critics say the move could put tens of thousands of people who fled persecution and wars in their home countries on a path to deportation. The new policy is part of a broader effort to restrict the program that has served for decades as a pathway to safety for refugees. New research from the AI company Anthropic suggests that some AI might soon be able to replicate inside smart devices. NPR's Jeff Brumfield reports.
4: Anthropic warned that AI models could soon spread inside network devices around the house, including smart refrigerators, televisions, and even robotic vacuum cleaners. Researchers demonstrated such replication inside some cheap TV boxes and with simulations. The researchers warn AI worms would be similar to existing computer viruses, but they would be more adaptable and could be hard to shut down. The best defense against AI and regular viruses alike? A strong password for every smart device in your home. Jeff Brumfield, NPR News.
1: Major U.S. stock indexes closed down today. The S&P 500 edged down a fraction. The Dow fell more than 0.25%. This is NPR News. The Army is deploying hundreds of soldiers to Texas's Rio Grande Valley in response to what it says is elevated activity from drug cartels. Mexico also has sent hundreds of troops to the border to coordinate with the U.S. The Army has been inviting reporters to see the area that was once the epicenter of illegal crossings to showcase its progress in stemming the flow. Some experts question the need for the surge, saying it's more for show just weeks before the midterm elections. Nine more roller coasters across the U.S. and Canada are temporarily closed after an accident at Six Flags over Georgia left one man dead. Melissa Fato from member station WABE has more.
5: Police say their preliminary investigation shows a 42-year-old man was thrown from the ride and struck other riders before falling beneath the attraction, killing him. Investigators are still examining what led to the accident. Authorities did not identify the ride, but local TV footage showed riders being evacuated from the 200-foot hypercoaster Goliath Monday afternoon. All but one of the other coasters now closed across the chain are, like Goliath, manufactured by Swiss company Bolliger & Mabillard. Six Flags says they've done so out of an abundance of caution. This comes as the company has faced financial struggles and leadership changes after merging with its once competitor, Cedar Fair, in 2024. For NPR News, I'm Melissa Fato in Atlanta.
1: A Rhode Island pumpkin grower appears to have set a new world record for the heaviest pumpkin. Ron Wallace's giant squash weighed in at at 3,156 pounds at a contest in New England. That's about the weight of an adult hippopotamus. This is NPR News.
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0: And good afternoon. You're listening to Blue Lake Public Radio here this Tuesday, October the 13th. I'm Matt Sumner. Thanks so much for tuning in here today. I hope you're enjoying the music and hope you had a great day today. You're enjoying the beautiful fall weather. As we get into the middle of October, the colors on the trees are really blossoming out. And, well, unfortunately, it won't last too much longer. So get out there and enjoy the great weather while we still can. And great weather will continue into tomorrow with partly sunny skies with temperatures in the mid-60s. Before rain comes in for Thursday and Friday, slight chance of rain showers in the morning on Thursday, then rain showers likely in the afternoon. Lower 60s for high temperatures. And then 50% chance of rain showers then for Friday with temperatures plummeting down into the mid-50s. 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
7: On our next New York Philharmonic broadcast, we hear works by Schoenberg and Brahms. This is Alec Baldwin. Please join me as we feature performances of Transfigured Night and the Brahms Symphony No. 4 as Pierre Boulez, Lauren Mazel, Zubin Mehta, and Court Mazur all conduct the New York Philharmonic this week.
0: And join us this Friday from 8 to 10 p.m. here on Blue Lake Public Radio to hear that broadcast of the New York Phil. We start music here with Max Bruch in Eight Pieces, Opus 83. We'll listen to three excerpts from this. This is kind of a nice mix of tracks on this album titled Autumn. We hear the B3 Classic Trio performing in these three excerpts.

Music of Max Bruch in 3 of 8 pieces, Opus 83, and purposefully selected these 3 pieces in kind of a DIY build-your-own concerto, if you will, using the concerto form, you know, fast, slow, fast, wonderful music here, 8 pieces. We heard those 3, number 6, 7, and 4 from Opus 43 of Max Bruch here, performed by the B3 Classic Trio from their album release titled Autumn. You're tuned into listener-supported Blue Lake Public Radio here this afternoon as we now move to the music of virtuoso solo violinist and Spanish composer Pablo Sarasate. We hear the work of violinist Tianhua Yang performing with the Navarra Symphony Orchestra under the direction of Ernest Martinez Izquierdo, with Introduction and Caprice Jota from Opus 41.

Violinist Tinhua Yang expertly navigating through the virtuoso piece. Titled Introduction at the Caprice Hota, Opus 41, composed by Pablo Sarasate. Here on Blue Lake Public Radio, taking us now to 31, almost 32 minutes now past the 6 o'clock hour, as we head over to the music of Malcolm Arnold. Born in 1921, we hear his Sinfonietta No. 2 from Opus 65, this recording done back in 1991, this beautiful, wonderful three-movement work. We'll hear the San Diego Chamber Orchestra performing this under the direction of Donald Barra.

And a composer that's quickly becoming one of my top favorite classical composers, Malcolm Arnold. Born in 1921 on a piece that just radiates elegance and energy. On the Sinfonietta No. 2, Opus 65, we heard this performance by the San Diego Chamber Orchestra, conducted by Donald Barra. You're tuned into listener-supported Blue Lake Public Radio here. We have time for just a little bit more music to take us into the 7 o'clock hour, and we invite you to stay tuned here with us, exploring music ahead then. As we now head to the music of Sir Charles Stanford in the variations and finale to the 7th Symphony in D minor, we hear the Ulster Orchestra performing, led by Vernon Handley.

music of Sir Charles Stanford with the variations and finale to his 7th Symphony, performed by the Ulster Orchestra here on Blue Lake Public Radio. My name is Matt Sumner. Thanks so much for tuning in today. It was a pleasure to be here with you today with great selections of classical music as we end the hour here today in the program with the last piano pieces of Johannes Brahms. We'll listen to Victor Rosenbaum close us out with the very peaceful intermezzo in E-flat major from Opus 117.

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Wow, that's fast, isn't it? And spirited. Just guess who was playing the piano then. Come on, think about it. Gustav Mahler, the composer of that piece. Hi there, welcome to Exploring Music. This is Bill McLaughlin, and we're in the midst of a huge journey exploring the world of Gustav Mahler over a period of 2 weeks of radio programs. We just heard a recording made by Mahler in 1905. He was in Leipzig, and he walked into the studio, sat down at an instrument called the Velta Mignon piano, and began to play. And as he played, the piano recorded every stroke he made, even his pedaling, a very advanced system which resulted in a terrific transcription on four piano rolls of, let's see, seven of his pieces. We just heard Mahler playing the opening of his song Ging Heut Morgen Übers Feld, which we heard Thomas Hampson sing yesterday with Leonard Bernstein. This is one of the so-called Wayfarer songs. One of the remarkable things about Mahler is not merely that he wrote songs, a lot of great composers wrote songs, but that he seemed to need songs. At one point he said, "When I am working with music, I come to a point where I need the word." And then, having combined words and music, he performed another miracle, which is transforming these songs into movements of his orchestral pieces. We're going to get an example of that today. So I thought we'd start with a song with the wonderful Angelika Kirchschlager, who seems to be looking for a boyfriend. This is called Hans und Grete.

A loving sweetheart, that's the thing. Hey, Hansi, you haven't got one, so go look for one. And you, Gretel, standing there, but peeping at Hansi? Hey, now, look at stupid Hans, how he runs to the dance. He's looking for a sweetheart, that's the thing. Hurrah, he found one, all sung for us by Angelika Kirchschlager, Helmut Deutsch at the piano. A song of Gustav Mahler, which is about to be transformed before our very ears into a symphonic movement. Here's Klaus Tennstedt with the London Symphony Orchestra playing the second movement, the scherzo of Mahler's First Symphony.

The Scherzo, the second movement of the Symphony No. 1 in D Major of Gustav Mahler. Klaus Tennstedt conducting the London Symphony Orchestra in that performance. That is a wonderful combination of a couple of different German folk styles. The first is that opening, well, it's really a country dance that Mahler makes into a scherzo. Can't you see the picture in this village? Men are wearing, I think, leather hip boots to dance for this. In the center section where, in a minuet or a Beethoven scherzo, you get a trio, Mahler gives us a slower, more gentle kind of dance called a Ländler. And it's the horn that makes the connection from A major. And the horn gives us that same A and leads us to the new dance. And now. And the oboe. It's almost too good to be true. I don't think Mahler is seeing himself dancing in that little village scene. I think he's dreaming of it, and it's a dream of a time long gone by. There's a tremendous power of nostalgia in a lot of Mahler's music. He's remembering a world which doesn't exist any longer. The Industrial Revolution had come and changed the face of Europe, so little country dance scenes like this had vanished, but not in his memory, at least his dream memory. So having composed a remarkably original first movement, a fairly traditional second movement in the form of a scherzo with a trio, what should Mahler give us for a third movement, this young composer writing his first symphony? This is the spot where he were, if he were Beethoven, writing the Ninth Symphony, give us a marvelous, profound adagio. And in fact, Mahler does give us a slow movement, but with a great deal of irony. He gives us the Huntsman's Funeral. He says this is based on an engraving which was known to every Austrian schoolchild in the 19th century. And he describes it, the animals of the forest accompany the dead huntsman's coffin to the grave. Hares carry the banner. Then comes a band of bohemian musicians, followed by singing cats, toads, crows, etc., all playing their instruments. And to what sort of tune are they marching through the forest? It's an unlikely tune. You know Frère Jacques? Innocent, childlike, fun. But what about if you have this piece start off with a timpani and give that Frère Jacques tune to the double bass in a minor key? That's just the start of it. Remember that band of bohemian musicians? Listen closely. Sounds like some of them are playing a klezmer band. Here's the third movement of Mahler's first symphony, Klaus Tennstedt, with the London Philharmonic.

0: day and has proved so fascinating to subsequent generations of listeners. If anything can be said to have polluted nearly a century of holy German symphonic purity, then this movement represents a veritable musical love canal. I love that line. I can't make up language like that. That's from David Hurwitz's marvelous book on Mahler's symphonies. He actually titles the book An Owner's Manual to Mahler Symphony. David Hurwitz, well-known writer on music, lives in Brooklyn, New York, and he's got a wonderful kind of slightly twisted sense of humor that matches Mahler's, I think. We just heard the third movement of Mahler's first symphony, The Huntsman's Funeral. You're tuned into Exploring Music, and we are exploring the world of Gustav Mahler at some length over this week and next. 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
0: David Hurwitz's book is too good. I have to give you the opening line on Mahler's finale. Crash, scream, thud. Let's listen to those first two measures. Yeah, you want to hear it again? Bill, can we roll it right in? Crash, scream, thud. Now, what's all the screaming about? Mahler says this movement is the Inferno. In fact, this movement is about the Inferno moving to Paradiso. This symphony was originally called The Titan, named after a novel. I'm not going to go into that. It's all in the music. You can get it all just by listening, and that's what we're going to do now. Klaus Tennstedt, here's the finale of Mahler's Symphony No. 1.

He was really a great child. If one wanted to experience his untouched purity and simple honesty, one had to see him with children, above all his own. Seeing Mahler playing with his children, you did not need the evidence of his music to sense the deepest cosmic elements within his genius. That's Richard Specht, who's a friend of Mahler's, music critic of Die Zeit in Vienna. And I think he catches something really important, which we heard through the end of that last movement of Mahler's First Symphony. There's a childlike joy in the end. He's using all of those instruments because he can. And it didn't work. That piece was a flop at its first performance in Budapest. The audience didn't exactly boo, but they pretty much sat on their hands. Whether it was because it was the first time they heard this enormous piece, or maybe the orchestra didn't play it so hot, or Mahler's German, or Mahler's Jewish, I don't know. He revised it a little bit, but I don't think it's the revision that matters. This piece, now that we've grown into hearing it, has become, in every conductor's arsenal, one of your surefire crowd pleasers. Klaus Tennstedt, pleasing us with the London Symphony Orchestra in that performance.

It's lovely, isn't it? That's Gustav Mahler, that piano roll that he made in 1905. Another of his songs, Ich ging mit Lust durch einen grünen Wald, full of joy, I walked through a green wood. But it's a song and there's no singer. Luckily, the Kaplan Foundation, which has made available this recording, engaged one of the greatest Mahler singers around, Claudine Carlson, to sing along with Mahler. Here's the great mezzo-soprano, Claudine Carlson, accompanied by Gustav Mahler.

Please sing, dear nightingale, sing this at my beloved's place. Full of joy, I walk through a green wood. Claudine Carlson, singing along with Mahler's recording made in 1905. This recording was made in the early 90s. I've had the privilege of working with Claudine Carlson quite a lot, actually. We even gave a performance of Carmen together one time, and she came and sang Alexander Nevsky with us. But I always think of her singing Mahler. She's one of the great Mahler singers. And I can't help but notice that Mahler played this piece in the high key, the soprano key. So Claudine Carlson is not only adjusting to Mahler's tempo and making everything fit him, she's accompanying him rather than the other way around. And she's also singing beautifully and courageously in that high key of D major. That's all the time we have for Music of Mahler today. We're going to continue with the symphonies tomorrow and meet some of the great conductors who kept Mahler's work alive in the period between his death in 1911 and the early 60s when there was a real Mahler renaissance. Hope you can join us for that tomorrow. In the meantime, stay tuned in right here.

0: 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I hope you enjoyed this encore presentation of Exploring Music, produced by Sydney Gillard at WFMT in Chicago. 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
2: He gave the world premiere with his home orchestra in Houston, Texas, and now he brings it to Pittsburgh. 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I'm Jim Cunningham. Join me as Maestro Valchua also conducts Ein Heldenleben by Richard Strauss, and Pablo Ferrandez plays the Saint-Saëns Cello Concerto No. 1. 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
2: He's the conductor that gave the world premiere with the Houston Symphony Orchestra. Now he'll conduct the Pittsburgh premiere with the Pittsburgh Symphony. Yuri Valchua returns to Heinz Hall to conduct Julia Wolf's Liberty Bell. He performed on the Heinz Hall stage with Anna Sophie Mutter and John Williams. Now Pablo Ferrandez is back to play the Saint-Saëns Cello Concerto No. 1. And I ask you, is it the composer's autobiography in music? Discover for yourself. You be the judge when you hear the Pittsburgh Symphony Orchestra play A Hero's Life, Ein Heldenleben by Richard Strauss.

0: 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To start a Pittsburgh premiere, Liberty Bell by Julia Wolf, music that received its world premiere a month before the concert in Houston with its music director and tonight, guest conductor Juraj Valčura.
1: She composed this piece for me and Houston Symphony, and we played it in the opening week in September in Houston, and I wanted to play it one more time here in Pittsburgh, so I think this is a nice and good occasion to know this piece and how she's treating the big orchestra rhythmically and with all colors. I heard this story about this Liberty Bell, which cracked many, many years ago. So it's like the decomposed bell in the beginning. And also the idea of liberty, of course, is important. So many writers, poets, painters talked or wrote about liberty. And I think that also composers should express themselves and their ideas about. So this is the piece that you will hear a lot of resonant instruments, a lot of bells, and rhythmically also it's very important, all the interaction between groups. So it's amazing and fascinating piece.
0: She has some special bells, a unique instrument in the percussion section?
1: Yeah, maybe what we call bell plates. So there are two players playing these bell plates, but there are glockenspiels, there is a piano, harp, so all resonating instruments combine with, let's say, a very